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12: 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It's an old hippie term for money, as well as the name of a band that your parents or grandparents used to make out to.

0: The XL. 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
1: When it comes to summer vacations, I basically use one of two plans. The first is where I cram absolutely everything I can into every second of every day. I am nonstop, morning, noon, and night, making sure I visit everything I can in a given area, also getting as many photos and vids as is humanly possible. The downside is that I return from these vacations in great need of a vacation. Now, the second type of vacation I take is where I arrive someplace, usually a beach, and move about as much as a layer of sediment underneath a sloth. I accomplish nothing, I see and do nothing, I simply exist. Which is the better of the two vacation plans? You decide.
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13: 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I want it this, this, this. And a lot of times we'll say, well, you know, it would really help if we saw the room. We'll come out to the house and help you. But if you want just that one sofa, we can help you find the sofa. 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

0: System of a Down on Hard Drive XL, who have absolutely been kicking ass this summer on the road over in Europe, including a recent headlining gig in Paris, sold out with over 80,000 people. They are another band from the late 90s, early 2000s, who play heavy and are bigger now than at any other time in their history. One of my favorite tours I ever saw was back in 2001. It was called Pledge of Allegiance, co-headlined between System of a Down and Slipknot, who was out on Iowa. Do you remember the openers from that tour? American Head Charge, Mudvayne, and No One.
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0: Ice Nine Kills featuring McKenna Grace doing it Thursday style on Hard Drive XL. The Offspring before that, who I am looking forward to hosting next week at Rockfest in Cadott, Wisconsin. As a matter of fact, they are headlining the Saturday night closing night. If you are going to be there or at some other show you know I'm attending, be sure to find me to get free stuff like our 30th anniversary hard drive guitar picks and stickers. Of course, if you don't think you're going to find me someplace, all you do is send a self-addressed stamped envelope to P.O. 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
1: Shinedown joins me later this hour as featured artist of the week on Hard Drive XL, where the word of the night is bread. 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
3: The summer is quickly passing. It's enough to make you cry. So be sure to get out and have some fun before it all flies by. I can't believe I used to get, when I was back in school, the entire summertime off. Was anything else that cool? Of course, when you get 2 months off, when you've reached adult time, chances are you've been laid off, so you'll be counting every dime. So while you can, get out there and have some fun in the summer. Because if you don't, your winter is going to be one long, endless bummer.
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2: 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The film also features a great turn as Hanks' fiance, played by Helen Hunt. 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
12: 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This is Dave Grohl with Foo Fighters. Lou Brutus is an insane person, and the FCC should not allow him on the air anywhere. 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

0: Bush on Hard Drive XL, preceded in the rock by a band you may have seen Bush opening for the last couple of years. Our current featured artist, Shinedown, Safe and Sound. Thank you to Brent Smith for joining me every night this week as featured artist. Shinedown grew up on Bush. In particular, if you ever get the op to see Bush opening for Shinedown, look for Shinedown guitarist Zachy Myers in the wings. Bush is likely his favorite band, so he is usually watching every note played by Gavin Rossdale.
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7: 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We don't dictate. We listen to what you're telling us. Okay, I want a sofa that's 78 inches. I want it this, this, this. And a lot of times we'll say, well, you know, it would really help if we saw the room. We'll come out to the house and help you. But if you want just that one sofa, we can help you find the sofa. 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It's not our taste. 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It's we're trying to give you a finished product that reflects you. Come in. Look at what we have. See what we have to offer. And we would love the opportunity to show you what we can do.
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0: Mudvayne to put the wraps on Hard Drive XL for the night. Definitely looking forward to catching the band's Chad Gray performing next week at Rockfest in Cadott, Wisconsin. Now then, looking ahead to tomorrow night, my guests are going to include Brent Smith of Shinedown, Noodles from The Offspring, and our historic interview segment from the Hard Drive Archive is going to be Ozzy Osbourne. Until then, I'm Lou Brutus, leaving you with the words of writer Dr. Hunter S. Thompson. I've spent enough time in jackrabbit country to know that most of them lead pretty dull lives.
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1: 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Why was there so much chaos during his trip? 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
6: 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It's Jason Lee from the Jason Lee and Cluck Show. 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

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That is how you 1039 The Bear.

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0: Speaking of cap, last time you said you could handle 3 jumbo margaritas. 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
5: It's Morgan Reed here. I'm going to be out at the St. Joseph County 4-H Fair on Saturday, July 11th for the final day of the fair this year from 1 p.m. to 3 p.m. for the Power Sports Rodeo at the Xfinity Events Arena, featuring full throttle competition events. 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
1: Cluck brought up the fact that his California vacation last week and how much time he spent this week wondering why all the fighting? 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
1: Saying relax during an argument may seem harmless. I think we're all old enough and wise enough to understand that it doesn't seem harmless. But it's actually one of the bigger words in a relationship. Why? Because when you say relax, what are you doing? Immediately, you're dismissing them. Relax.
2: But also, it's telegraphing that you don't think they're in control of their emotions.
1: Mm-hmm.
2: You're out of control. Relax.
1: It's emotionally invalidating. It's an insulting power play. Right? You're giving them a command. That's a power move. It's condescending. It's controlling. And it makes the other person doubt their reality.
2: Don't you condescend me, man.

0: guess that's a word I'd never use around my wife. You know what I'd like to do this afternoon? Just relax.
1: Yeah.
0: Well, I would
1: sit back, relax.
0: You know, I've got a list of things for you to do. All the relax,
1: but I'd like
0: isn't
1: relax.
0: On. Yeah, relax isn't on that list.
1: You guys relax and calm down. Still a lot better than shut the hell up, says Sean Bob the Builder.
0: I'm not sure about that.
1: No.
0: Yeah.
2: I mean, none of these words have ever worked ever.
0: The average American spends how many hours a year watching oddly satisfying videos on the internet? There's a whole subreddit, oddly satisfying, which are some of the best videos on the internet.
1: Dude, power washing, anything like that.
0: What kind of oddly satisfying content are most people watching? Number one answer is, I hate this so much. It's disgusting.
1: Is it the ASMR chewing stuff?
0: Pimple popping videos.
1: Oh, yeah.
0: What's that show, Dr. Pimple Popper?
1: You know what I hear whenever I hear the phrase oddly satisfying? I always remember when you were a kid and you would cover your palm in Elmer's glue and let it dry.
0: And peel it off like skin.
1: Peel it off like skin. But if you got the whole thing in one pull, that to me is always the textbook definition of oddly satisfying.
0: Unbeatable.
1: Yeah. Why did we stop doing that?
0: Because we became adults and I don't know.
1: Elmer's glue, not really a part of our day-to-day anymore.
0: Here's a terrible story. When I was in high school, I got grounded for 9 weeks because your report card period was 9 weeks. And I got grounded for 9 weeks because I got a D on my report card.
1: Jason, do better.
0: And my parents said, you're going to go to your room every night at like 5 or 6 o'clock, and you're going to do homework until you go to bed. They literally took everything away from me. They took my stereo. They took everything. And they're like,
1: At some point, this becomes more of a punishment for them because they suddenly got to deal with you now for 9 weeks.
0: No, they don't, because I had to go to the basement. I had to go to my room in the basement. And they're like, you're going to go down there, and you're going to do homework, and you're going to buckle down, and you're going to get this done.
1: Did you?
0: Well, and then...
1: Did your grades improve?
0: At one point in time, they even took away my alarm clock because I had a radio on it because... They're like, no, this is going to be...
1: You will not be color 7.
0: This is going to be solitaire. You know, you're going to do your homework, and you're going to get this done. You got a D.
1: Could you imagine locking any of your daughters in the basement with no contact to the outside world?
0: I would go to jail, I think.
1: Every day for 9 weeks?
0: Right.
1: So get out of there, basement kids.
0: So at like 5 o'clock, I would have to go downstairs and sit at my desk and do my homework. Do you know what I did for 9 weeks? I poured Elmer's glue on my hand, and I waited for it to dry, and then I just peeled it off.
1: You made a second skin.
0: Remember the big bottle of Elmer's glue, the big honking bottle?
1: Yeah.
0: I burned through an entire bottle just putting that thin film on my hand every single night when I was down there. Instead of doing homework, that's what I did.
1: The ultimate get back. I'll show you. I'm not going to improve myself at all.
0: No, that was the second biggest get back. The biggest get was when my report card came out after the 9 weeks of solitary confinement, homework, solitary confinement. I turned that D into an F.
1: Oh, man, Jason.
0: And my parents, I remember them going, how do we push back again? We can't fight this. And then I wasn't grounded anymore.
1: Little Jason in the basement blowing out his hand.
0: Uh-huh.
1: Oh, yeah. You would pull some of it off and like not all of it was dry. And you're
0: still
1: like,
0: kinda
1: oh,
0: wet.
1: Yeah, you got to wait. You got to wait.
0: I was an expert. I was great at it. If my parents
1: even have any Elmer's glue laying around here? I would totally do that right now during the show.
0: If my parents had just looked into the garbage can, they would have just seen piles of glue skin.
1: Oh my God, he's shedding. He's growing right before our very eyes.
0: Second most popular, oddly satisfying video. Pressure washing, power spraying, and then, I love this one too. The object crushing.
1: Oh, yeah.
0: Oh, those are the best.
1: Anytime they have those big metal teeth and they're like, they chuck an appliance in there.
0: Oh, yeah, they're throwing like bicycles. Yeah. And, yeah, that's super fun.
1: Yeah, there's a handful of Instagram accounts that I follow just for these feelings. One of them is that SB mowing guy because he does like the yard cleanup. I also follow one called Minute of Dangle. And this guy, he's got a big acid vat, and he just dunks various cars in it.
0: Oh, that's, yeah.
1: Like to strip them.
0: Yeah, that's
1: but
0: fun.
1: He's like, here's a John Deere tractor hull going in, and he puts it in and takes it out. It's like completely bare, and you're like, nice.
0: Those videos with those teeth, and they throw like a refrigerator in there, they throw a bicycle. Every time.

0: I'm watching it, I can't help but think, I'm like, can they just find like one bad person? Just find one bad person
1: just
0: in
1: to
0: town.
1: See what it would do.
0: I'm sure there's a lousy person in town that everybody hates.
1: Yeah.
0: You know, it's like one like local bully. I don't know. Just go get him. Get him and toss him in there. We won't tell anybody. Just push him in there.
1: Jason's rotten.com days making a comeback.
0: Like, come on, every town has one guy they dislike.
1: Throw him in there. Yeah, throw him in the town derelict. Yeah,
0: I know you're a little afraid of him.
1: Yeah.
0: You know, maybe he's the guy that, calls the HOA on you or whatever. Everybody dislikes one guy. Everybody will universally agree in every town. Just go get him. Get him and just push him in there.
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1: Cluck brought up the fact that his California vacation last week and how much time he spent this week wondering why all the fighting? Why was everybody having a bad? Why was there so much chaos during his trip?
2: Somebody just asked why our stories are so different, because you were like, I have an expired beach pass and I had to pay. And I'm like, I went to California and had an awful time.
1: And I've spent way more time thinking about your California trip and why this keeps happening to you. What was the last enjoyable trip you took? I withdraw the question.
2: No,
1: I'm afraid of the answer.
2: When I go somewhere with my wife and I,
1: right,
2: we have a splendid time. Doesn't even matter where.
1: Why does she insist on going with her family? Now, I'm not going to say her family. I'm going to say part of the family that fights all the time. Because I think you and your wife and your mother-in-law and your mom, I think the four of you could go away on vacation and have a great time.
2: We do. We've never not had an incredible time, but it's
1: right.
2: Either any combination of that four people.
1: So how do you keep ending up with these people that fight all the time?
2: Because my wife wants to go on vacation. The one who fights is the one who, like, sort of suggests these trips.
1: Right.
2: And I think that, you know, you want to have a relationship with your family or whatever, so I never push back against it. I'm like, okay. But I don't know why.
1: No, I've never met your mom.
2: Because they have a kid, so now my wife's side of the family has a nephew,
1: right,
2: like the next generation, so they want to spend time.
1: And you're like, we've got 30 of them on my side of the family. Just pick one of those and befriend him.
2: Yeah.
1: I've never met your mother-in-law. But I think when I do, I'm going to jokingly say something about the fact, and I'll start real lighthearted. I'll be like, hey, what do we have to do to stop going on vacation with these two people that fight all the time? And we'll go, ha, ha, ha, ha, ha. And I'm like, no, seriously. I mean, why does everybody have to go on vacation together like this and ruin Warren's week? You know, we only get a couple of weeks every year. Why are we wasting time with these people?
2: Well, I told you I was stewing on it. And like, part of what I thought is I was pumped to be back at work.
1: So I think the key here is if we're going to run, it's an intervention. We almost have to run an intervention on the mother-in-law. Because I think winning your wife over, that'll be easy. But it's the mother-in-law. And this is probably the best money you'll spend all year. You buy her plane ticket. We bought you a ticket to go see them. And then that gets you off the hook. And you look like a hero because you bought the ticket. You're like, oh my God, that Warren is so sweet. He bought my ticket to go see my grandbaby. See how good that sounds? And yeah. Where are you?
2: I'm here.
1: Bon voyage.
2: Dude, Warren, is my sister-in-law somewhere in your family? She and her idiot husband fight nonstop, scream full volume constantly. They visited for half an hour last week, and I had a headache when they left, says Rock Got Red. Yeah, I don't understand it, but I don't understand how
1: you live like that.
2: The tension, because like these fights, I'm never involved. They just happen in front of me. But the trip, and I think about this again when I'm mowing the lawn, there are three distinct acts to all these vacations. The first act is we travel, we arrive, and we wait. The tension of waiting for this first fight to happen, and it might be a day, might be 2 days, could be three. It was almost 72 full hours. The first big fight happens. That's act two. So the fight happens. And then the third act of all of these vacations is that fight spilling over to like the aggression from this woman turns to my wife and her mom.
1: Because the husband's not taking the bait anymore.
2: I guess.
1: Or she's not getting the reaction from him that she has to have.
2: Or she expects all of us to jump in. So there are three acts to all these vacations. And I've been through it enough now. I've been through it in New Orleans. I went through it in Portland. I've been through it in Phoenix a handful of times. I went through it, you know, in California.
1: What did they fight about this time? Is it just over dumb stuff?
2: I'm not even
1: like something simple?
2: I'm not even paying attention. It happened so fast. But this time, it happened at a restaurant in front of a bunch of people. And I told you on Monday, like I got this new Garmin smartwatch, and at the end, like after the thing, it gave me an alert I've never seen before. It says, "Hey, you're under incredible stress right now. You may want to think about relaxing."
1: I can't relax.
2: Yeah, so
1: I'm embarrassed.
2: So and I know because you and I have been doing this show now for a decade and a half and change, and I come back after these vacations, and I always say, "Never again, never again." But this time it was so bad that My wife blocked that entire group of people on the phone, on social media, on everything.
1: Yeah, it's not the wife. I think you have to work on the mother-in-law. And you can't say...
2: But she doesn't like this either. Like, she goes through the same stress.
1: Yeah, but I think grandmas, I think, will tolerate a lot more. Mothers will tolerate way more than a brother-in-law or a sister will. So, like, you two bowing out, that's not that big of a deal. I mean, your mother-in-law is still going to want to see her daughter. Your mother-in-law is still going to see her grandbaby. So you have to figure out a way to, and I think buying her plane ticket there for Christmas, because you guys always go there for Christmas, right? Or you're supposed to go this year.
2: We were supposed to go this year, right. But that has been canceled.
1: Yeah, you cut that crap out, and you just say, hey, listen, mother-in-law, I bought your ticket. I'm going to buy your ticket, and I want you to go and have a nice time, but I just want you to know that we're not going to go because we don't be a part of it anymore. But we also, you know, want to make sure that you spend time with your daughter and your grandbaby. Grandkid, grandchild.
2: Guys, Warren, are they fighting because they really can't afford to be going on vacation and one of them bought a pack of gum and makes everyone fly off the handle with each other? No, they make a ton of money. He's got a ton of dough. He's the guy that bought the Tesla. You know, cash just paid for it. He took me to go see him buy a Tesla. That was our big Phoenix adventure one year.
1: Oh, I forgot about that. Yeah.
2: So that's another reason I don't understand the fights. And when I'm mowing the lines, Jason, the lines that I'm mowing this week, I think to myself, what do you have to fight about? You have a great house in a safe neighborhood. You have insurance. You make a ton of money. Like, that, there's literally nothing for them to be upset about, but the fighting, the savagery. Like, do you remember when you were a kid, your parents would fight?
1: It
2: didn't happen very often, but I remember it's not a very happy feeling when two people you love are having a disagreement. But this happens in such close proximity. It's like for me to you.
1: What?
2: Like what if you were to turn and just start screaming and yelling at your wife while I'm sitting this far away from, like, I don't know what to do. I clam up. I freak out. Maybe it's a personality flaw for me.
1: No, that's pretty standard. You don't want to get involved. One, you just don't want to get involved because you don't want to waste the time or the effort or the energy by being a part of it.
2: I don't know if I told you this or not, but at one point the fight was happening and we were going out with their friends and then they all left me. Like, everyone left me with this group of people that I only know through fantasy football on a phone. And when it was just all of us, and we're having a great time, laughing, yucking it up, I looked at him and I said, you guys, I got to ask you, now that it's just us, do they fight like this just because it's us? And nobody said anything. So I leaned in. I said, I'm not going to repeat anything you say, certainly not on a radio show 9 days later.
1: No.
2: But I said, do they fight like this? And they all said, it's constant. But all I can think is, why does anyone hang out with these people?
1: Why wasn't that your follow-up question? So what?
2: I was just curious. I'm like, so it's like this nonstop, 24/7, all the time, always.
1: You and your wife are obligated to be there because you're family. What about their friends? That's the question you want to ask the friends. You're like,
2: I don't know.
1: Then what attracts you to this relationship? Why are you there? I'm here because I married into it. All right, shame on me.
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1: Yeah?
2: A clarification. And he does come off a little condescending here. There is a correction from Mutter Jeff. We were talking about that building in Manhattan that is buckling. The beams are buckling, right? And yesterday they said, no, it's secure, it's fine.
3: Okay.
2: And then they showed the beams, and they're all bent in half, and it looks like the damn thing's going to just fall over at any time.
1: Do you ever see those houses on Zillow where the basement has an obvious crack in the wall, and it's starting to buckle, but they put, like, straps or something? No, it's good.
2: There's ivy growing through it because...
1: I'm like, buddy, I would never, ever, ever buy that house.
2: Mutter Jeff, he's our steel worker. He is a steel worker. He is our steel worker. Your mom calls me her squeal worker.
1: Okay.
2: Here's what Mutter Jeff says. Forgive me, but I think this is a little condescending. Allow me to teach everyone here.
1: All right. That right there. that is condescending. Whatever he says afterwards.
2: Allow me. Beams are horizontal. Columns run vertically. The columns are buckling.
1: So jet fuel can't burn steel columns.
2: Right. So
1: got it.
2: I mean, I appreciate what you've done here, Jeff. I think you could have done without the allow me. Yeah, we could have left that alone.
1: Allow me to lend you my expertise. Okay, so ask him, is it safe? Would you lease an apartment upstairs? How do you even sleep if you're going to live up there, knowing that something in this building has buckled?
2: Every night before I go to bed, I put a marble on the floor and see... Is the marble rolling across my bedroom, or is it staying put? If that marble starts to roll, sorry, I'm going to go spend the night at my mother's house.
1: Is Jeff the guy that comes to your house and says, you can't take that wall down, it's a supporting wall? Every wall might be a supporting wall.
2: He's typing.
1: How do you tell if something is a supporting wall?
2: I don't know, does it say nice things? Like, you can do it. Yeah. You're going to go get it today, buddy. Today's going to be your day. I know Thursday's not Friday.
1: Jason, you would do the marble test every night? What a weirdo. Well, what if it settles back or it starts rolling the opposite direction?
2: Right. He said, you know, there's a big difference in the way No. We don't want to know this. He's trying to play nice. You know, there's a big difference in the way that I write it and the way that you say it. And no, I would never live there, he says. Okay. That's all we wanted to know. All right. I guess we're supposed to feel bad. For the Gen Z kids out there, but apparently 55% of single people said that their dating lives are affecting their work in some way. As a matter of fact, 30% of all singles say that they've showed up for work tired, distracted, or hungover from having fun with somebody the night before.
1: Oh, boo-hoo. The worst part is showing up tired and hungover and having no fun the night before. What'd you do last night? Nothing. It was just Wednesday.
2: 14% of single Americans say they've had to call in sick after a one-night stand. Another 14% said they had to use a personal day because they had a one-night stand the night before. Oh, my God. Who's most likely to take time off after a one-night stand? See, you're not going to get us to feel bad for you.
1: Dudes?
2: You had a great time last night. What are you talking about?
1: Yeah.
2: And I'll also be honest with you, too. I wouldn't take the day off because I got to go to work to tell everybody.
1: Yeah.
2: I got a rando last night. You know how great that was? You guys! Be the first one at work. Gen X singles are the most likely to take time off work after a one-night stand. 1 out of 5 say they call personal time off. Dudes are perfectly fine using the day off after a hookup. Of those who called in sick or used PTO, half of them say they felt no guilt about bailing out on work and that it was totally worth it. Of course it's totally worth it. Only 23% of women felt the same way. All right, here's some...
1: Somebody does want to know, why are we supposed to feel sorry for them? How many of us did this very same thing on the regular when we were younger? I like this part of the text. I know you guys are a little bit younger, but come on. Try the 90s. Half the time we showed up for work the next day was the same clothes a couple days on end. I like that. We're younger. You're on the younger side. We certainly are. We're young, we're tight, we're fresh. New every day.
2: We talk about red flags in your dating profile and what they mean now.
1: That's why we can all laugh whenever you see a guy on social media posing with a fish. Women don't like that.
2: Yeah, that fish thing, man, that was huge. Here's the red flags on dating profiles, and this is what they mean. So if this is you, get rid of it. Broom it as quickly as you can, because everyone's, well, catching on to exactly what it means.
1: Putting a picture up there of you and your wife? Oh, killer.
2: I can't believe that no one is talking to me. No drama. It just seems like such a cliche to put no drama on there, right? It's no, like in the olden days, what did you say? I love long walks on the beach. It just seemed like something everybody puts on their thing. No drama is one of them.
1: It's like when you read an ad on Facebook Marketplace and they say no lowballers. And some guy who's like, well, I'm a lowballer. He just doesn't want me to. If you engage in drama, you don't know that you do.
2: Basically, everyone.
1: You're like, oh, that's somebody else. It's not me.
2: Most people realize that no drama means I create the drama and blame other people for reacting to it.
1: Gotcha.
2: Do not put I love to laugh on your dating profile.
1: If you wanted to stick out and be different, you could say, I hate laughter. Serious, all the time.
2: Especially
1: I don't even like to smile.
2: Children's laughter drives me insane.
1: Mm-hmm.
2: When someone puts I love to laugh on their dating profile, basically they're just telling you they don't have much of an actual personality. I hate this one. I hate when sacks say this. I hate when sacks put it on the internet. And I hate when sacks wear their shirts that say, I work hard.
1: I play hard.
2: My self-image is stuck back in 2009. Red flags in your dating profile. I'm an open book. Just ask. That means you don't want to take the effort to describe yourself. So you're asking other people to do the work for you.
1: I can see that.
2: Other tired cliches, red flags in the dating profile. I'm fluent in sarcasm. Basically, you use sarcasm to avoid sincerity and vulnerability, right?
1: If you say I'm fluent in sarcasm, it is a 10 out of 10 chance that you have the words eat in enormous letters somewhere in your kitchen.
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0: We're going to whisper, start rumors. It's never going to change the way it treats you.
1: But at least you got it out there, right?
0: Maybe I see the appeal a little bit.
1: 1 out of 5 adults under 30 admitted submitting AI-generated work as their own. 1 out of 5 also say they've hidden the extent that they use AI from... Oh, no. I thought this was at work, but it's not. 1 out of 5 under 30 admit they've hidden how much they use AI from family members or partners. That means they're doing some shameful stuff on there.
0: Yeah.
1: Speaking of friendships, I don't know why. I thought this was cute. The campfire theory resonating with people who are struggling to find friends. More importantly, they're struggling to find friends after friendship breakups. Now, they're reframing how relationships come and go over time. They call it the campfire theory. It compares, the theory compares friendships to people gathered around a campfire. Some people stay for only a few minutes. Some will stick around for a few hours. Only a few will remain until that fire burns out. Instead of seeing a friend drift away as like a personal failure, like, oh, I failed that friend, or that friend has failed me, or whatever, the theory suggests that people often leave because they've entered different stages of life. They get married, they change jobs, right? Life takes over.
0: Yeah.
1: It always does. They move, they have to care for family members or whatever. It could be, you know, a huge host of things, but eventually a vast majority of your friendships do fizzle out. They basically just become texts or social media friendships.
0: I found over the years a lot of mine become geographically based. Like, I have a group of friends in every town I've ever lived, and that's where they exist. When I'm back, I'm like, hey, when I'm not, you know, it's not a big deal.
1: The campfire theory encourages you to keep tending the fire, continue to build connections, welcome in new people, nurture relationships rather than focusing on who's left. Concentrate on who's still around and who else you can invite to have a sit down at the campfire. That's very sweet. All right, it is Friday, phone it in Friday, trying to get to the stuff that we didn't have time for earlier in the week. We've got some fun kids stuff today. Like, who do kids look up to these days?
0: Oh, no. This harkens back to, I forget what the NFL game was this year where they broadcast it on Netflix, and then they brought in all these YouTubers, and they're like, it's commentary from so-and-so, so-and-so, and I'm like, I've never heard of any of these people.
1: Who are these children?
0: What is it, I Show Speed?
1: Well, we'll look at who are today's kids today. Who are their biggest heroes? This is fun. Great conversation. What is the ultimate fast food bucket list?
0: Ooh.
1: What are the fast food menu items that you have to try before you die? That's a great look at American fast food. We'll get to that later on. All right, anything else you got? Obviously, you can text the show anytime. 888-545-5655. We'll get into some of those next.
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1: 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Weather-wise, what are we looking at? Chance of afternoon thunderstorms popping up today. We'll get up to 84, 86 with sunshine tomorrow, 88 with sunshine on Sunday. And they've put 90, 90-plus back in the forecast for every single day next week.
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1: I don't know why this sounds so fancy. We were talking about ketchups a couple of minutes ago. Blind taste test, American worker bees. Heinz is the number one answer. I order my ketchup online. I get
0: whoa!
1: Doesn't that sound fancy?
0: It sure does.
1: I get the Whataburger spicy ketchup. It's the bomb, says Sody Fan. How much ketchup are you eating that it makes that much of a...
0: We don't go through, between my wife and I, we don't go through a bottle a year.
1: Is that really that significant of a difference? But let's be honest, ketchup is pretty much ketchup, right? It's like mayonnaise. I know everybody makes a big deal out of Duke's mayonnaise. The reality is, it's just marginally different than whatever the other one is that we ate our entire lives. Ketchup is either thick or it's runny. But for the most part, ketchup tastes just like ketchup. I don't think I've had any ketchup where I went, ooh, you know, this is a good ketchup.
0: As long as I don't get that sploosh of water first before the ketchup comes out, I'm fine with whatever ketchup it is.
1: You know what I had last night? I completely forgot to mention this.
0: Ketchup stew.
1: We talked about it so many times on the show. The drumstick blizzard from Dairy Queen last night.
0: And?
1: With chocolate ice cream. Always remember, get your blizzards with chocolate ice cream. And then I'm gonna walk that back in a second. It's great. If you like the cone from a drumstick.
0: It's the best part. It's the best part.
1: Then you'll love it. You will absolutely love it. I will say it is a little thick on the peanuts.
0: Peanuts.
1: But outside of that, it's really good. There's a lot of peanuts in there, but it's really, really good. And my daughter,
0: do you get the little nubs?
1: Yeah, the nubs are in there. The little, you know, the fudge packed
0: Fudge tip.
1: Yeah, and then my daughter got the Biscoff blizzard. You know, the Biscoff cookies, and she gets hers with vanilla ice cream. For some reason, that Biscoff sets off the vanilla in just an obscene way. It was almost probably better than the drumstick.
0: Wow.
1: And that was with vanilla ice cream, which I can't stand.
0: Wait, so neither of you guys got Korean fried chicken yesterday? No, I drove by the Korean fried chicken place that's not open yet. The signs are up, but the inside is bare.
1: All they have is a sign. They haven't put the stuff on the inside.
0: I know. So I had to settle for Chinese last night.
1: They even have the stickers on the window from the last business that occupied the building.
0: Yeah.
1: All they did was put up the Korean fried chicken sign, and that's it. I don't want to stop by today and be like, hey, fellas, why don't you get to work?
0: They should have done it
1: the opposite way. But I might stop by today and say, hey, fellas, why don't you get to work?
0: Put the sign up after you're done and ready.
1: So everybody goes, hooray.
0: Yeah.
1: And then they invite us down for ribbon cutting, and then we get free Korean fried chicken. We tell everybody how wonderful it is.
0: I buy 3 packs of Heinz ketchup every couple of months. My son plows through it. I guess if you have kids, they're like, I don't know how much ketchup goes on this. All of it?
1: Yeah, two of my daughters still, you know, they're adults now, but the amount of ketchup they put on cheeseburgers just throws my stomach into the loop, man. It's bad news. All right, 888-545-5655.
2: They're out there. Stupid people doing stupid things with the Jason Lee and Cluck Show.
1: No, it's Friday. Let's go with a couple of Florida stories. Only in Florida would somebody try to fight police who are trying to save his life. Deputies did a welfare check on a 47-year-old fella by the name of Ryan. They found Ryan lying shirtless outside of a Palm Coast Elementary School. Probably not a good look. I don't know, but it's Florida. It's probably natural.
0: Was he in the pickup line at least?
1: Probably. I'm looking at a time of day. When they approached, Ryan took off running. Resident then reported that a man was trying to climb a tree outside of their house. Deputies caught up with Ryan near a canal. When he realized he'd been had, he jumped into the canal and started swimming away.
0: Isn't that where all the alligators are in Florida? The canals?
1: It is where all the alligators live in Florida. Ignoring repeated orders to get out, he began showing signs of exhaustion. Two deputies then had to get into the snake and gator-filled canal to rescue the guy.
0: They're like, well, now you need us.
1: Man, if you're a cop, I got to be honest. I'm like, you know what? He's got to come to shore eventually.
0: Yep.
1: I'll wait this out for the rest of my shifts. I don't care. I'm not going in there with the snakes and the gators. I'm putting my life at risk.
0: No, the bugs?
1: He responded by pushing, pulling, and grabbing the deputies by the neck, trying to force one underwater. I'm like, all right, you want to live here? Fine, live here. Yep. That's fine. This is your new home now. Deputies eventually hauled him out, got him up on shore. He was treated and arrested, 2 counts of battery on a law enforcement officer. 63-year-old Florida man is now facing charges after police say he used a stolen debit card to go on an Amazon shopping spree and then helped investigators build their case quickly. A lady accidentally left her bank card on the propane exchange machine outside of a Walmart. This is also in Palm Coast, Florida. Hotbed of activity recently. Detectives traced the fraudulent Amazon purchases back to this guy. This guy was using your card, obviously. He bought $73 worth of stuff. He must have just cleared out his basket because he bought door hinges.
0: Whoa.
1: And Axe body spray. Investigators say when they talked to the man about it, he denied using the card. He even pulled up his own Amazon account to prove that he didn't use the card. Instead, his account showed the disputed purchases shipped directly to his home. He was arrested, charged with possession of personal ID information, stealing it without consent, and a theft. So please be careful. They're out there. Stupid people doing stupid things. We'll get some entertainment news in a minute.
0: We certainly will. Sadly, I don't have a single story this morning about any kind of fried chicken documentary, so we're going to have to get by without it. But we have an actor who says he's not going to be running for office. We have a remake of a movie we all remember from 1993. I saw this movie one time, but the role it plays in everyone of a certain age's childhood is pretty staggering. We have a celebrity who became a first-time father, and he is very, very old. A rapper gets the most expensive tongue ring of all time. We got some Black Sabbath news, some Foreigner news, and if you're like me and too cheap to go to Warped Tour, you can sit back in the cool air conditioning, sipping a cocktail, streaming the whole thing live.
1: We'll take a look at some new music releases today. Ted Lasso Season 5?
0: Is it today?
1: Well, we have Ted Lasso Season 4, right? We may get a season 5.
0: Wow. All right.
1: One of the
0: love this for us.
1: Someone from Apple yesterday, a slip of the tongue. And may have just let us know that there's season 4 premieres on August 5th. That's what I was looking for. All right, so we're about a month away, a little under a month away from season 4 of Ted Lasso. Apparently there's a season 5. We'll take a look at this slip of the tongue.
0: Oops.
1: When we get to entertainment news next.
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1: Well, welcome to Friday. Here's what we got for weather today. Looks like we have a slight chance for a pop-up afternoon thunderstorm. A little bit warmer than it was yesterday. We will get up to 84. A little bit of sunshine and 86 tomorrow. A little bit of sunshine again on Sunday, 88. As you can see what's happening here temperature-wise, it's going to be very hot next week. Just be prepared. Looks like the heat index will be up near the triple digits, if not more. But we are looking at sunshine all the way through the work week next week. And 90 plus every single day now. So just be prepared. It's real humid out there when you walk out the door this morning. You'll notice that immediately. It's only 67, but it just feels heavy. So be prepared. Limp Bizkit, all part of the Summer of 99 and Beyond Tour. It's Limp Bizkit, Puddle of Mud, Kitty, Seven Dust, and Cypress Hill for the third annual Summer of 99 and Beyond Festival. It's night one, Saturday, July 18th. We have your tickets, so be listening later on today for your opportunity to win your way in. I'll give you a little inside information.
0: Oh, yeah?
1: 11 a.m. today. 11 a.m., Morgan Reed has your opportunity at a pair of tickets to get into this huge show. We've got night two also with Creed. The Sunday night show, we've got those coming up, so we'll get to the details with that in just a couple of minutes. 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
1: All right, 888-545-5655. Welcome to Friday. One more to get through. We've got ourselves a weekend. What's the most stressed city in America? Wallet Hub looked at 180 different cities across the U.S. Stress factors include work, financial, family, health, safety. You know, all the big stressors. Who comes in at number one? Most stressed city in America is who?
0: It's got to be a major metropolitan area, right? Where just traffic, congestion, big city problems, Jason.
1: I don't know about traffic, but Detroit is at the top of the list. I don't know how many people still live in Detroit. Is it a lot?
0: I've never experienced bad traffic the last handful of times I've been there.
1: Anytime somebody says Detroit, it always begins with, there's been a resurgence in the city of Detroit.
0: The city, Jason, has been through so much. It's good to see it make a comeback.
1: Well, I mean, there was at one point in time, what? Nobody lived in Detroit.
0: No.
1: Like, literally no one was there. I remember when I was a kid growing up in Peoria, Illinois, which is the hub for Caterpillar Tractor. And Caterpillar Tractor was falling apart. And the newspaper headline famously said, will the last person in Peoria please turn the lights off? It's a world-famous headline, newspaper headline. Detroit was much of the same way. When it comes to stress, Detroit is number one. Baltimore is number two. Cleveland's number three. Memphis, Shreveport, Louisiana rounding out the top five. On the bottom, where you got to go live? Least stressed city in America, Fremont, California.
0: Of course.
1: They finish at the top of a lot of these lists, like quality of life, you know, income. Sounds like a nice place. South Burlington, Vermont is number two for the least stressed city in America, followed by Bismarck, North Dakota. It sounds cold and desolate. Well, maybe that's, you know, the more desolate it is, the least stress you face.
0: I mean, what are you stressed about? The nothing that's there?
1: I guess that would be kind of nice.
0: Can't get stressed about nothing.
1: Some days that would be nice. All right, 888-545-5655.
24: It's entertainment.
3: We'll separate the wheat from the chaff.
24: For men.
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0: I don't know if you follow the news or politics that closely. I had to do a little bit of reading to figure out what this was all about. Patrick Dempsey, we remember him. The actor. Was he McDreamy or McSteamy?
1: I thought he was the Can't Buy Me Love guy. Wasn't he in that movie, Can't Buy Me Love?
0: Yes.
1: Right? He's the nerd. He's the lawn mowing kid, and then he makes all the money, and then he hires the hottie.
0: He was Dr. Derek Shepherd in Grey's Anatomy. I don't know which one of those two he's... but anyhow, he's putting to bed rumors that he's going to run for office in Maine. He has ended speculation about a potential political career. He said, after a lot of thought, I realized the answer is no. Not because public service isn't honorable, it absolutely is, but because I believe I can contribute more effectively through the life I've already built.
1: Mutter Jeff says, we're both right. He was McDreamy and whoever the dude is in Can't Buy Me Love.
0: I guess there was a guy who withdrew from a race up there because his former girlfriend accused him of sexual assault, whatever.
1: Oh, you haven't been following that story?
0: Sort of, but... At the back of my head, I'm always like, it's Maine. What? Maine hasn't made a headline. I watched the Maine Cabin Masters, and that is all I know about Maine.
1: Oh, so if it was a Cabin Master, you would go, oh, my goodness.
0: No, dude, if it was a Cabin Master, I'd be all over it. Which one is it?
1: I know that, man.
0: Yeah. Is it Ryan? Is it Dixie? Is it Ashley? Who is it? But anyhow, he's not going to run for office. I don't blame him, man. All that is, like, you take it, even with The Rock, every once in a while, they're like, you run for office? He's like, I don't know. But they don't want to do that because you're a celebrity. You want to be universally loved. If you run for office, instantly half of everybody hates your guts. And I don't know why this movie has such a death grip on people my age. I saw it one time. It was a big deal. It was used in punchlines, and it was used as a joke at fat people, fat men and women.
1: You okay?
0: Yeah. Well, Jason.
1: The scars remind us.
0: Do you know what movie I'm talking about?
1: I don't.
0: 19...
1: About fat people?
0: No. The title of the movie.
1: What was it, Heavyweights?
0: The title of the movie was used as an insult.
1: I don't know.
0: I'm talking to you about the 1993 family film Free Willy.
1: Oh, okay. The whale,
0: Willy.
1: Right? When he's jumping over the top,
0: yeah.
1: He's like, Willy!
0: That movie has such a seared burn on like the pop culture experience of people who grew up that are my age, but I only saw it one time. It wasn't a big deal. I was 13. I didn't stand up like, yeah, Willie made it. But I think there were more Free Willy movies, but they're going to remake it. And the Russo brothers, who did the Avengers films, are the ones that are redoing Free Willy.
1: I have the worst joke of the day. I'll see myself out. I heard Bud Light is producing this. It's Free Dilly Dilly Dilly.
0: Well, you're right. That is the worst. Hey, where did Dilly Dilly...
1: Dilly Dilly Dilly.
0: Where did Dilly Dilly screw up?
1: I get unreasonably upset when someone says that.
0: Is it time for a Dilly Dilly comeback?
1: Hey, get Dilly happen. Dilly. I would rather go watch Free Willy Willy Willy.
0: I do miss our Dilly Dilly summer of a handful of years back. What was that, 7 years ago? The original, back in the day, about an orphaned boy who befriends a captive orca.
1: That sounds sane.
0: Yeah, it cost $20 million to make, but it made $153 million. Michael Jackson's theme song, Will You Be There, reached the Billboard Top 10. That was on the soundtrack. That's another reason it was a huge deal. But they're making a new Free Willy. They need to free Willy from the amusement park that's holding him hostage at SeaWorld.
1: Is that where he befriends him? I don't remember ever seeing the movie.
0: I want to say it was a... He was in a lagoon. I think they were gonna capture him and take him to SeaWorld, and then that's he jumps the what? Go ahead.
1: No, this is an off the air comment. This is something that old man Ernie said. That's not.
0: Let me guess. Let me guess. Why don't you go back to my place with Free Willy? Wow.
1: No, it wasn't even. I thought for sure that's what it was gonna be.
0: It was worse than that.
1: Yeah. It's unairable. So
0: wow.
1: It's just a commercial break comment.
0: All right. Well, I guess I'll wait.
1: Ernie, I'll tell you this. That was funny. It's really funny.
0: You ever wonder what Cuddy's kids are up to? Smokin' Jay Cutler's kids?
1: He has kids?
0: He has three kids with his ex-wife, Kristen Cavallari.
1: Okay.
0: There's Camden, Jack, Jackson, and Sailor. Okay. They're 13, 12, and 10. They all started small businesses last summer, washing windows, garbage cans. But she said, Kristen Cavallari said on a podcast this week that when she travels with her three youngsters, she flies first class and the children fly coach.
1: Oh, you wash more garbage cans, you could be up here with me.
0: She said, and I quote, it's good for them. And they've had to start their own small businesses to earn extra spending money. Rapper Ice Spice unveiled a $50,000 diamond tongue ring crafted by Benny the Jeweler on Instagram yesterday, saying it's the biggest tongue ring in the world. Flawless diamond made with 18 karat gold includes a video of the jewelry and a selfie of the 26-year-old showing off her design.
1: An effect that Free Willy had on people. Kyle.
0: Yeah.
1: If I remember right, if you bought the upgraded VHS, it came with a Free Willy necklace. All the rich white chicks thought they were so cool. Wow. Okay.
0: Hey, bar pretty low for being cool in Sturgis, I guess. Promotional necklace because you got the upgraded VHS version.
1: All the rich white chicks.
0: Yeah, but it was like that movie was talked about and referenced for years.
1: Yeah.
0: And it's everyone like, just saw it the one time.
1: I know all the references. I just don't know if I ever saw the movie.
0: Let me blow through a couple of these stories really quick. Black Sabbath Bill Ward, the drummer, says that if you see him in a wheelchair, it's not a big deal. He can walk still, just not very far without needing a rest. So please stop thinking he's paralyzed.
1: That's kind of a big deal if you can't walk without needing a rest.
0: He said, I can still walk. Let there be no doubt. I just can't walk very far. So if you see him being whisked through an airport, it's just because, you know.
1: If you see me in a wheelchair later on today, just know it's because I'm lazy and I would like a ride.
0: Luke Wilson and his girlfriend, Kendall Yates, have welcomed their first child, a daughter. His girlfriend's 24. Luke Wilson, 54. And he is a first-time father now at 54 years old. By the way, when his girlfriend was born, Luke Wilson was in Legally Blonde.
1: Yikes.
0: And if you want to watch the Warped Tour, but you don't want to travel, you don't want to pay for it, you just want to be in the air-conditioned comfort for Bowling for Soup, Glassjaw, Hawthorne Heights, Hoobastank, Real Big Fish, Simple Plan, The Story So Far, Amazon Music going to be live streaming the entire stop when they hit up Long Beach.
1: When is that?
0: July 25th and Sunday, July 26th. So the last weekend of the month, you can just sit back on Amazon Music, pop it open if you have Twitch or Prime Video, and bam, right there.
1: Oh, that's fun.
0: Mm-hmm.
1: Today's a new release Friday. New stuff in stores today. Eve Under Fire, their third album called Villainous, will be out. Jack White has his seventh solo album. Jack White celebrating a birthday yesterday. He was way older than we thought he was.
0: Yeah.
1: Was he 54?
0: Yes.
1: Yeah. My Chemical Romance, Danger Days, the deluxe edition. Number of B-sides and unreleased tracks. Bring Me the Horizon. What? Bring Me the Horizon re-recorded their 2006 album, Count Your Blessings.
0: Who would they screw out of royalties with that maneuver?
1: And the new Rolling Stones record, Foreign Tongues, is available today. Paul McCartney, Steve Winwood, Robert Smith all make appearances on the record. I don't know if this is true or not. I find this hard to believe. It is their 25th studio record in 64 years.
0: I think you're right.
1: I know the Rolling Stones have been around for a very long time, well, but 64 years seems like, well, longer than they've been around.
0: They've been quietly chugging out albums since like the 80s that we don't even remember talking about. Like starting up with, I think, Voodoo Lounge was a big one, and then just every couple of years.
1: It was like what? It was Steel Wheels, Bridges to Babylon, Voodoo Lounge. There was that blues cover record, which was awful. And then Hackney Diamonds 3 years ago, and then the new record today called Foreign Tongues. That's still a pretty good clip to be moving along in the past, I don't know, 35 years.
0: Yeah, Bigger Bang, and then there was a gap between a Bigger Bang in 2005 and that blues cover that was about 10 years later.
1: Mm-hmm. Apparently somebody at Apple screwed up yesterday, confirmed that Ted Lasso will return for the fifth season. Season 4 premieres on August 4th. This fella, while discussing everything Apple TV has coming up, said, Jason Sudeikis is still hard at work on season 4. I know he's looking to jump to the next season soon. To my knowledge, I just don't have, I don't think they've gotten started yet. Jason Sudeikis obviously is the star of Ted Lasso, co-creator, showrunner, head writer, and executive producer for the hit series. While this does give fans a huge dose of hope, Apple has not officially confirmed the show for anything other than season 4, again on August 5th.
0: Hey boys, don't diss on Free Willy. Has a smoking hot Lori Petty looking like she did in Point Break. Hubba hubba, says Sony fan.
1: Okay.
0: Jason, I have Free Willy on VHS if you'd like to borrow it. Dilly, dilly, dilly.
1: Do you have a VCR that I could borrow as well?
0: I have one of those.
1: And do you have the cords? Can you even plug those cords into a television anymore?
0: Yeah.
1: Oh.
0: Dilly, dilly.
1: VCRs, they didn't have HD cables, did they? You had to use those plug-ins.
0: Oh, dude, you guys, Dilly Dilly was around in 2017. My father-in-law worked it into his speech at our wedding in 2018, oh, about 77 times. This is Tyrannosaurus.
1: Oh, no, man, really?
0: I knew when my daughter met Brad, Dilly Dilly, or Will, I guess.
1: All right, 888-545-5655. We'll get into some texts again after the top of the hour. Don't forget there's a new episode of Here's Your Freaking Podcast with the Jason Lee and Cluck Show. 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
9: Our top local story, a public health advisory has been declared after a mosquito pool in St. Joseph County has tested positive for the West Nile virus in Indiana. The infected mosquitoes were found in Portage Township. West Nile can cause flu-like symptoms, and the mosquitoes that carry it are likely to remain active until the first hard frost. The health department has a number of recommendations to protect yourself. You can find them with this story at 953mnc.com. The school city of Mishawaka is planning several major repair projects, including replacing aging pipes at LaSalle Elementary School. The school board unanimously approved a contract for the work Wednesday night. The project is expected to cost more than $1 million and will replace the school's heating and cooling pipes. The district is also planning roof repairs at Mishawaka High School and John Young Middle School as part of a larger effort to update the aging buildings. I'm Tommy Lee from News Talk 95.3, Michiana's News Channel.
8: JLNK Sports.
1: Yesterday, Kylian Mbappe has a goal and an assist to lead France over Morocco 2-0.
10: Well, that was a lopsided issue. Mm. That game could have been 12-0. That was a lopsided game.
1: 3 o'clock Eastern this afternoon, Spain has Belgium. Cubs fall 3-2 to the Orioles. Guardians get a 5-2 win over the Twins. Red Sox over the White Sox 2-1. Boston just giving the Southsiders fits. Tigers get a 4-1 win over the A's. Reds fall 1-0 to the Phillies. Tonight, we move around a little bit. Tigers host the Phillies. Cubs are at the Reds. Guardians are at the Marlins. White Sox host the A's. Sunday, the Cup hits Atlanta. And tomorrow night, Conor McGregor returns to the Octagon as he takes on Max Holloway for a second time.
10: Do we have soccer today or no?
1: Yeah, 3 o'clock. We just have Spain and Belgium. That's the that's the lone standalone game. And then we have soccer tomorrow, and then Sunday we are off.
10: What?
1: I know. Come on. There's your sports.
10: We missed something in entertainment news earlier today. Mutter Jeff once it noted. He says, "Allow me." Actually, he doesn't say allow me, but I think he should probably start all of his texts now with this condescending, allow me to fix
1: ahead.
10: Your entertainment news.
1: Jeffrey.
10: Yesterday we learned the difference. He said, we learned the difference between beams and columns in a building.
1: Beams are horizontal, columns that buckle in Manhattan are vertical.
10: Right. He said, allow me to fix this. Mm. Those actually aren't beams that are buckling. Those are columns. Hugh, he says. But going back to entertainment news, let it be noted, Anthrax released a new song today. So Anthrax has dropped another single from their new record that will be out next month. He says, it's like 7 minutes, so I haven't listened to it yet. Jeff, I'll do you a favor. I listened to it during the commercial break. It is long-winded, and a lot of it is unnecessary.
1: Those are two words you never want to put on any effort.
10: No. That first single that they released a couple of weeks back, it was just stellar. Stellar. But the 7-minute opus did nothing for me.
1: An opus? Hey, who doesn't love a good opus?
10: Me. That's who. 888-545-5655.
24: It's the Jason Lee and Cluck Show.
10: All right, welcome to Friday. We've made it this far. We can finish the journey and get ourselves into a weekend. Obviously, text the show anytime. We'll get into those in just a couple of minutes. We'll find out who kids look up to these days in just a second. I just want to throw this story in because it's relatable to everyone. And apparently, it's been happening since the beginning of time.
1: Time.
10: When you go back and you look at old photos of yourself, what is the first thing you notice?
1: How happy I look, how smooth my skin is.
10: Okay, not that part.
1: Oh.
10: I can still see a little sadness creeping in those pictures.
1: I
10: can see the dark cloud off in the distance over the Cluck Farm.
1: You know what I notice? I notice how full of hope I seem to be. My smile seems more genuine.
10: The first thing you notice is your clothes.
1: Oh, yeah.
10: Who put me in these clothes?
1: I think one of the funniest pictures I have of myself as a youth is I'm wearing a pair of camouflage pants. Good look. But I'm also wearing a New York sweatshirt. And I know full well that picture, I had never even been out of the state.
10: I've got
1: What am I doing wearing a New York City t-shirt?
10: Like
1: I never saw the Big Apple.
10: funny picture that the kids found, I don't know, a year ago or so, whenever I got whatever my childhood photo album back, when we cleaned out my dad's house, and there's a picture of me as a very, very, very small child, like probably three, four, maybe five. And I'm on the front porch, and I'm with my uncle, who my uncle, I don't know how old he, I don't know what the age difference was, but he was my mom's little brother, but he was like considerably younger. So I remember like when I was little, he still wasn't out of the house yet. He was still like a late teenager, early 20s. So it just seemed like, you know, he and I were closer in age, even though we weren't, than my mom and he were. Anyway, you know, but he was like the cool uncle when I was growing up, right? Like he and I, like when I would give him, he was huge into music. And when I would give him a musical suggestion, he would take it and he would listen to it and he would take my advice. Like he became a huge Extreme fan. Because when I, you know, I said, hey, you need to check this band out. I said, this guitar player is something else. And he listened to it. And he said, that really, these guys are really above board with everybody else. Anyway, so my kids found this picture, and it's me on the front porch with my uncle, and I'm wearing one of his shirts. And it's a picture of a dude who's like melting. He's got like his hand like up on his head, and his face is melting. And it says, in big letters, stoned again.
0: What was it a shirt for? Just being stoned again?
10: Just being stoned, I guess. Because if I remember correctly, my uncle loved the marijuana, because my mom would tell these stories all the time. Like, she would know when my uncle was high because she said he would come home like it from like middle school. And she said he would come home and then go to the refrigerator and get a head of iceberg lettuce and then just go sit on the couch and eat it like an apple. That was supposed to be like a drug story that scared me straight or whatever.
0: He's eating salad without making a salad.
10: Without anything. He's eating salad like an apple. So it's universal. We all complain about the clothes.
0: Stoned again.
10: I should go find that again. It's a funny picture.
0: I guarantee you.
10: My kids are like, what the hell kind of childhood did you have?
0: I guarantee you that any picture you have of you at any age, because I was the firstborn, I have an equally stupid picture of me at the same age because my entire life was documented. And I don't know what it was. I mean, I grew up when hip-hop was really, really big. So I do that stupid, like, hip-hop gangster pose in, like, every picture.
10: Mm-hmm. Like, look how hard I am.
0: Yeah, even posing with mom and dad, trying to look like a chubby little hard-ass. Mm-hmm. You're like, yeah.
10: Kids have been complaining about their wardrobes for, well, it appears now since the dawn of time. They found a clay tablet from a Mesopotamian city, Larsa. This tablet now hangs in the Louvre. It's often called the oldest known complaint from a child to a parent. On the tablet, a boy...
0: Jason, I had that same shirt you're talking about. Somebody just told me what it is. I'm looking at it right here.
10: Where?
0: I guess it's a famous... Was it six panels and the guy's face is melting more and more at each one?
10: He didn't send a picture? I don't know. Hang on. Let me look.
0: It's six frames. Jason.
10: No, it wasn't six frames. It was just one. I see the six frame thing that you're talking about. That's not it, though. No, that's not it. No, this is a different one.
0: He had a different face melty shirt about being stoned.
10: Right. This one says something like Alien Lab stoned again. Yeah, that's not the one that I have. Had. Whatever. It wasn't even mine. Hey. Okay, so the number of Stoned Again t-shirts that just popped up that are giving me ads where I can buy Stoned Again t-shirts. Amazing. All right, so this tablet, this little kid managed to scratch out how much he hated his homemade clothes. He complained to his mom about the homemade clothes and how the homemade clothes that mom is making him are getting worse every year. The main complaint, though, isn't so much about the clothes. I mean, it is about the clothes, but also the fact that what? What was your second biggest complaint about your clothes? Outside of they were weird or different.
0: Yeah.
10: Everybody else's is nicer.
0: They were itchy.
10: The little boy says he's making his He scolds his mother for making his homemade clothes worse every year while his classmates' outfits get nicer.
0: Ouch.
10: Hey, this wasn't a downtrodden kid. They know who he was. His father was a high-ranking official under the king. And the boy had been sent to a temple boarding school to learn, you know, how to behave. He lays the guilt on thick, complaining about the wool flows through the house like bread. I don't know what that means. He compares himself to a lower-ranking family's better-dressed son. Then he tells his mother she must not love him for dressing him this way.
0: Okay.
10: The mom, obviously not buying the clothes at a shop. She made them from scratch, a process that would take months. Apparently, the mom didn't cave. The writing is clumsy and crammed on the cramped on the tablet until it runs off the edges, suggesting that the young student was too worked up to plan ahead.
0: So this argument's not new.
10: No, that's fun. That's hilarious. All right, who do kids look up to today?
0: Streamers, influencers, people you and I have no idea.
10: That's what I thought, too. I thought we would swing it a miss on every single one of these. A survey of kids age 4 to 12. They said, hey, who do you look up to? They also had to define hero. Kids and moms and dads, we all define hero differently. If you're talking about kids, number one answer is pull a 10-year-old kid off the street. Ask him who his hero is. Who's he going to tell you?
0: Mr. Beast.
10: Parents, number one answer.
0: Oh, still classic,

0: plateau. Mm-hmm. But you wonder with guys like him.
1: It's a global phenomenon.
0: Yeah, like right? There's nowhere on earth he can go.
1: Yeah.
0: This might be his best chance in the U.S. of being a guy who's unrecognizable.
1: There's tons of places Tom Brady and Travis Kelce can go where people just don't care.
0: Yeah, or don't even know.
1: Mm-hmm. Hey, there are 3,400 people in Peru with the first name Messi. There are 363 in Brazil. They say this name enforcement varies by province. Other Argentine parents tried the same thing in 2014, and a lot of provinces just flatly refused and said, no, you can't use Messi as a first name. So what do you do if you can't use his last name? What do? You use his first name, right, to honor the man.
0: I'm going to call you Lionel.
1: There are 100,000 people in Argentina who have this first name. No. That's not... There were more than 100,000 Argentine parents that gave the name Lionel after Messi won the country the 2022 World Cup title. So after they won the title, 100,000 people filed to have their kid's first name. By the way, that was the following year in Argentina. One out of every 47 babies born.
0: Lionel.
1: That's insane.
0: Yeah.
1: All right, 888-545-5655. We do have some more World Cup stuff coming up in a couple of minutes. Like, if you have some free time this weekend and you're looking to hook up, apparently you need to get to one of the host cities for the World Cup this weekend, because apparently everybody has having sex with the visitors. But we'll get to a couple of food notes, including the fast food bucket list. We'll get to that next. 888-545-5655.
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1: It's the Summer of 99 and Beyond Festival coming up on Saturday, July 18th and Sunday, July 19th at Tinley Park. Yeah, of course, we have your tickets. Coming up later on today, Drew Cage later on in the afternoon has your tickets for day two. That's the Sunday night show on the 19th. Featuring the Verve Pipe, Big Red, Sleep Theory, Hoobastank, Candlebox, Mammoth Bush, and your headliners Creed. So be listening this afternoon. Drew Cage has your chance to win your way into the show with Michiana's Concert Station, 103.9 The Bear. We'll talk about night one and when you can be listening to get in to see Limp Bizkit and a host of other bands here in just a little bit. What do we got weather-wise? We might get a pop-up thunderstorm at some points in the afternoon. They haven't said anything about the severity of the thunderstorm, so we're guessing it just a regular old thunderstorm. We'll get up to 84 today, then we'll gradually start to heat up. Partly cloudy, 86 tomorrow. Full-time sunshine on Sunday and a high of 88. And then it's back in the forecast. They had it at the beginning of the week, and then they took it away and said, no. Maybe we misjudged the heat for next week, and they put it back in. We're at 90 plus every single day next week. That'll put the heat index up into the triple digits, right around or above the triple digits. So start making your plans on how to deal with the heat next week. It is 69 right now. Also, speaking of the weekend, got a little bit extra time. 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
1: All right, 888-545-5655. Welcome to Friday. One more to get through, and we've got ourselves a weekend. We'll get into some text here in just a couple of minutes, a couple of quick food notes. I don't know if this sounds like a good idea. I will stand by this. When it comes to cookies, Girl Scout cookies are some of the worst cookies ever made. We were just talking about that kid writing on that tablet, 4,000-year-old tablet, complaining about the clothes that his mother made for him. He doesn't have nice clothes like the cool kids at school. It's been a universal thing. I think since Girl Scout cookies made their debut, I don't know, 100 years ago, trash cookie.
0: I do enjoy a Thin Mint and a Samoa. I will also not kick a peanut butter patty out of the house.
1: I don't know why you would team up. If you're the Girl Scouts with their trash cookies, why would you team up with Krispy Kreme, who will take whatever the good parts are? You know, it's like parting out an old El Camino. There's probably a couple of great parts still left on that car, but the rest of it is trash. Why would you give Krispy Kreme permission to take the good parts of your cookie out and then introduce them in a different way? A Krispy Kreme way. Krispy Kreme has just earned a merit badge by introducing some new treats based on classic Girl Scout flavors. I saw the box of these, and they are amazing. Krispy Kreme is releasing a limited edition Girl Scout cookie inspired dozen. A thin mints donut.
0: Okay. Does it have like crumbled bits of thin mint all glued in with frosting?
1: A lemon ups donut and a coconut caramel donut that will replicate the Samoa. The three are flavor adjacent to the famous cookies. That means they're better.
0: Hmm.
1: Some even, some of them do have cookie crumbles on top of the donuts themselves. One food reviewer tested the lineup. He ranked a lemon up as a perfect 10 out of 10? Well, I find that.
0: The lemon up is a cookie I'll eat if they're around, but I'll never buy them. I'll never pay money for one.
1: As a matter of fact, one food reviewer says the lemon up, giving it a 10 out of 10. He says, this might be in my top three favorite Krispy Kreme donuts of all time.
0: Wow.
1: Yeah.
0: I feel
1: this That's way. Bold. Most of the main American fast food brands, McDonald's, Burger King, Taco Bell, KFC, Starbucks, easy to find around the world. It kind of ties in with the World Cup a little bit, but if you're visiting America for the first time and you want a uniquely American experience, smaller regional chains offer menu items that are much harder, if not impossible, to find outside of the United States. But if you go to Europe, there's probably, I don't know, a McDonald's on every third street corner.
0: Yeah.
1: There's a Starbucks on every, I don't know. It's probably the same. There's a Starbucks on all four corners. Here is a fast food bucket list for World Cup visitors.
0: This is so funny.
1: Every stop has one iconic menu item that's earned the company a loyal following, and it's worth trying. I like how they assume that if you're American, you've had every single one of these. They're like, yeah, you fat pigs. I'm sure you've eaten all of it, haven't you?
0: I've gone around the horn.
1: So what we're supposed to do is we're supposed to tell them that, oh, you're new to America. Well, these are the fast food items you have to try.
0: All right.
1: The ultimate American fast food bucket list will begin right here. And again, I think this is fine. It's good. The In-N-Out, the double-double from In-N-Out, ask for it animal style. Grilled patties, mustard, grilled onions, pickles, a little extra spread on there because it's animal style.
0: I've had that. It's pretty good.
1: The Whataburger isn't a burger at all. The bucket list item for Whataburger, the honey butter chicken biscuit. Crispy chicken with sweet honey butter on a flaky southern-style biscuit. But it says right there, Whataburger.
0: Yeah.
1: I've never gotten anything from Whataburger that wasn't a burger. Because I think if you did, so whoever's sitting next to you would say, what about the burger?
0: I've never had Whataburger.
1: It's fine. Yeah, I mean, it's good, you know.
0: Standard Jason review. Fine.
1: Yeah. If you go to Sonic, what do you got to get?
0: Foot-long hot dog?
1: No.
0: Corn dog?
1: No. It's actually a drink.
0: Oh, one of their slushes.
1: Cherry Limeade, the sweet tart drink served over Sonic's signature crushed ice. If you go to Culver's, what do you got to get?
0: The Butterburger.
1: Nope.
0: The Patty Melt?
1: Nope.
0: Crinkle Cut Fries?
1: Nope. That's what they're famous for.
0: Oh, the concrete mixer, the custard?
1: Curds. You got to get the curds. Try the crispy Wisconsin cheese curds made with real Wisconsin cheese. Which I didn't know this. The cheese curd was actually debuted at Midwestern fairs back in the olden days.
0: Mm.
1: Oh, yeah. Go to Jersey Mike's. What do you got to get?
0: The giant anything Mike's Way.
1: Mike's Way. You can order any cold sub, get it Mike's Way, which adds onions, lettuce, tomatoes, olive oil, red wine vinegar, oregano, and salt. The ultimate American fast food bucket list. If you go to Dairy Queen, what do you get?
0: The Blizzard.
1: The Blizzard. Classic Blizzard. Blend soft serve, candy, cookies, other mix-in. Is also an all-American favorite.
0: And they're here at a great time because you can get the drumstick Blizzard that you got and said is fantastic.
1: Yeah, I had it last night. Yeah, get a drumstick Blizzard with chocolate ice cream. I will say it's a little peanut heavy. There seems to be an abnormally large amount of peanuts in there. But if you like the cone, if you like peanuts, one, you're going to love it. If you like the cone of a drumstick, you're going to love it too. You go to White Castle, what do you got to get?
0: Classic slider.
1: Classic slider. The original slider keeps it simple. Small beef patty, grilled onions, pickle, offering a bite of fast food history. Whether you're crossing the country or just passing through one city, these signature bites offer a fun way to offer a fun way to experience America. Just be prepared to leave with a few new favorites, they warn.
0: Dudes, the Sonic Double Smasher is the best fast food burger in the game.
1: Really? I always get hot dogs at Sonic.
0: Yeah.
1: Only
0: because I like the novelty of hot dogs at a drive-thru.
1: Yeah. I mean, I go to Sonic once every 2 years. I don't go often.
0: You guys, I just wanted to say to you boys, happy Friday. Today is my birthday, my 62nd birthday. I am officially old and now retired.
1: No, 63 is the new old. You're fine. You're good.
0: He says, formerly Fort Wayne Mike, now retired Mike.
1: Yeah, my man. Good for you.
0: He's retired.
1: What are you going to do with your first day of retirement?
0: Hey, how do things work out for your buddy that came back to work after a retirement party, worked one day, and then bounced?
1: I don't know. I was afraid to ask. I haven't talked to him all week. I'm afraid to ask. Yeah, Sunday night was our last night of vacation, and I wrapped up our vacation by going to a retirement party. So when you're done with vacation, you're naturally sad because you have to go back to work. You're sad and you're angry. You're like, no, I have to go back to my regular life. Everything sucks. I went to a party where we were celebrating a man who the next morning was walking into work for the last time.
0: The thing that blew my mind is that you said he had a huge day, stressful day full of meetings and stuff. And I thought, did they not train a replacement?
1: He had 6 meetings.
0: Yeah, back to back to back.
1: I said, what do you do? Do you just walk in and take a lap? He said, no, I work from home. I have 6 meetings tomorrow. I have 6 virtual meetings that I have to host.
0: What does he say at the end of the meetings?
1: All right, well,
0: I guess catch you never.
1: I don't know. I just suggested you should wear a robe, and then at the end of each one of those meetings, you just drop the robe. Be like, this is how I'm going to live.
0: Yep.
1: Suckers.
0: Gaze upon me.
1: Have fun at work on Tuesday.
0: You know what that first day's got to be like when you realize that there's nothing for you?
1: I would be confused. I wouldn't know what to do. So
0: I mean, I just watched my mom go through it last summer, and it's weird, but I don't know how it's going to affect, like, the first day that you realize those alarms are completely optional.
1: Uh-huh.
0: You're like, I guess I sleep in now? I don't know what to do.
1: I won't have those moments like I did last night where I fell asleep. I fell into a deep sleep. And then I woke up and the sun was up. It was light outside. And I went into that immediate panic where I jumped out of bed because I thought I was late for work. Oh, no. I'm late. The sun is already up.
0: You're way late.
1: So I jumped up and I went, I grabbed my phone. Psychotic behavior. I grabbed my phone. I'm like, oh, it's only 9:30. I've been asleep for, I've been asleep for 45 minutes. I
0: hate that.
1: All right.
0: Oh, yeah, you guys. 62 in Social Security time. The first years of being retired are hard.
1: Hard how? How are they hard? Just trying to fill the days with something to do? Because when you go to work, you have a purpose.
0: Yeah.
1: I mean, you get to, even no matter how stupid your job is, like radio, when you get home at the end of the day, at least you feel like you left the house and you did something. The problem with retirement is there might be days, there's days on the weekend in the winter. You don't leave the house.
0: Well, but
1: then you feel like you haven't accomplished. You're like, I didn't leave the house, so I didn't do anything. You could have worked on the house all day, but the fact that you didn't leave the house leaves you with that feeling like you didn't accomplish anything. Somehow we're conditioned to believe we only accomplish things if we leave. And by leaving, it means you go to work.
0: I would have to be very careful because quickly, I think for me, every day would turn into the weekend where I'm like, hey, let's party all the time. But you got to have some sort of structure. But
1: you have to have a purpose, right?
0: To remove that albatross that's constantly in your way of getting things accomplished called work and suddenly having the ability to do whatever, whenever, I think that it'd be too much.
1: I think you just settle into a different lifestyle. I mean, you still have your responsibilities and you still have that drive to accomplish something.
0: Look, boys, this is why you get into fishing, all right? Fishing will take up your whole day.
1: And if you do well, there is a sense of accomplishment, right? You're coming home, you got a stringer full of fish. Like, all right, dinner's on me. I got this. Yeah, yeah. That'd be pretty fun.
0: There's an old guy down the street from me on the other side of the block. And on the weekends, every morning, if I'm up early, I'll see him take his boat, leave. And then later in the afternoon, here comes back with a boat.
1: Yeah, that's fun.
0: He does that every single day.
1: All right, if you want sex this weekend...
0: I've noticed that his boat is gone, and he's gone, but his wife is doing lawn work all day because she's also retired. I thought, this guy's got it figured out. You tend the grounds. I'm going to go catch some fish.
1: Not much happy in that marriage.
0: Yeah, boy.
1: Now, if you want sex this weekend, you have to go to one of the cities where they're hosting World Cup games because apparently it's happening a lot. The top U.S. host cities for World Cup hookups, the percentage and who's hooking up will blow your mind.
0: Hey, do you imagine how nervous you'd be? I mean, if suddenly you realize you have the opportunity to be with somebody from a different country, how exotic.
1: We'll get into exactly why
0: I'd be nervous.
1: Yeah, like, there's some interesting stuff in here.
0: What if there are things that I think are cool that they are like, whoa, that's not cool over here, or vice versa?
1: So here's kind
0: She's putting on a gas mask, and I'm like, what is happening here?
1: If you have some sort of a free pass vacation, you know, like everybody... You know, like couples have like a celebrity free pass.
0: Mm-hmm. If our city ever hosts the World Cup,
1: that's the week you want to cash in your free pass vacation.
0: All right.
1: Apparently, because everybody, all the singles in these cities are doing it with visitors. The numbers are incredibly high. We'll get to this next.
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1: Congratulations to today's real rocker of the day. It's Maggie Craver from Elkhart.
0: You'll have to forgive me, Maggie. My computer seems to be locked up right now, so I'm having trouble accessing your information.
1: Well, wait.
0: It doesn't remember my password.
1: We have time. You have a minute 12.
0: Maggie. I'm going to guess she's pretty rad. Likes,
1: 1 minute.
0: Man, come on. Okay, hang on. Let's see. Get there.
1: 50 seconds.
0: She was raised on dive bars, Jason. While her dad was the sickest bass player ever, she loves Full Metal Jackie, Alice in Chains, Falling in Reverse, Avenged Sevenfold, 500 Death Punch, and Ozzy. Her kids ask her to turn on the Bear when they get in the car. Her crew also includes 3 fur babies, Evie the dog, cats, Onyx, and Skitty. She likes Pokemon fans out there. Whew, got it.
1: Congratulations, Maggie from Elkhart. You are the real rocker of the day, number 260, Monday. It could be you. We'll shout you out, obviously post you up on social media, play your favorite songs, and get you an exclusive real rocker of the day t-shirt. Text rocker, R-O-C-K-E-R, 574-254-1039. 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
1: All right, 888-545-5655. Welcome to Friday. We're almost home. If you're looking to meet a new friend, apparently you need to head over to one of the host cities for the World Cup. Millions of soccer fans are visiting the U.S., obviously. That's giving quite a big boost to single life in the host cities. New survey of 1,000 single adults.
0: There's nothing I like hearing about more than stuff that I can't be a part of.
1: Oh.
0: love it.
1: 44% of those surveyed have already gone on a date or hooked up with a World Cup visitor. 4 out of 10. Obviously being fueled by what? How are these people meeting each other?
0: Soccer.
1: Dating apps. Who's doing it the most? They say 33% of dating activity has increased significantly since the tournament started in the host cities. Who's hooking up the most? What generation? No.
0: Z?
1: No.
0: Millennials.
1: No.
0: X?
1: No.
0: Boomers.
1: The boomers. 52% of single baby boomers in host cities
0: get it
1: have gone on a date or hooked up with a World Cup tourist.
0: Like the old heads are just doing that YOLO. Let's go.
1: On that quiet grind.
0: Yeah.
1: That's more than Gen Z, 45%. Millennials, 43%. Gen X, 42%. Dating apps, obviously, are the way they're connecting. 80% have matched with someone on the apps during the World Cup. What's fueling the attraction? No one answers what. Why are we drawn to a World Cup visitor?
0: Exotic.
1: Specifically.
0: I'll never have to see them again.
1: No, you're getting further away.
0: Accents?
1: Accent. Yeah. Number one answer. One in five say they're most drawn to World Cup visitors because of the way that they sound. That means somewhere there are foreign visitors here. Hey, y'all! They're like, so hot. Can I get you another sody? They're like, oh, my God, just take my pants off for me.
0: I mean, think about it, man. If you're single and you go to, like, Boston, where all the Scottish fans were, it doesn't matter what she looks like, how she comes at you. The second that accent
1: hits,
0: should
1: we go back to my car?
0: You're like, yes.
1: Okay, let's
0: go. Scottish accent, absolutely. I've never met with somebody with an accent.
1: Somebody says, pieces of food. Yeah, see, some foreign traveler's going, ooh, that's so sexy, that's so sexy.
0: So if we go to these host cities, should we play up our Midwest twang?
1: Yeah, without a doubt. Yeah, I think so. We have to, because we just talk boring and normal.
0: Yeah.
1: You know? Singles say the hottest World Cup tourists are from what country? And I'll tell you what, man, and I watch
0: Brazil.
1: Brazil's the number one answer, and Argentina is number two. Australia is number three.
0: When they show the crowd at any South American nations games, you can't find an uggo in those stands. Even the men are beautiful. Like, what must this country be like on the day-to-day?
1: The Argentina game the other day, it was unbelievable because they kept showing crowd shots. Then it had the saddest thing I ever saw. Was it Argentina and Egypt?
0: Yeah.
1: Okay. You couldn't believe how beautiful everybody in this. And again, it costs an ungodly amount of money to go to these games, right? So you're only getting the rich, beautiful people that are attending these games, right? But they had a little kid. I don't even know why I'm telling this story, because I told my daughter last night and she's like, why did you tell me this? But there was a little boy at the end. It was Argentina and Egypt. And he had his soccer uniform on, right? He had his, you know, his Egyptian soccer. But he also had the big Pharaoh headdress on. And it was the most adorable thing. They kept showing him the entire game until he realized it was over. And then they showed him again, and his tears are just running down his face. And he's like hugging his dad.
0: Oh,
1: dude, it was so sad.
0: Yeah, why would you tell that story?
1: I don't know, man. I don't know. But that's how much fun it's been watching all these games and stuff like that. But yeah, if you want to see where the beautiful women are at on television, you just watch the World Cup games.
0: Guys, I messed around with a hot chick from Kentucky years ago, and that southern accent still gets me, says Rock God Red.
1: Yeah.
0: No uggos allowed at the World Cup is a FIFA rule.
1: It sure seems like it. I don't know if they put the uggos at the top.
0: The people were so good looking that when Brazil lost, you're like, fine. Something tells me they'll persevere.
1: They need a little hardship in their life.
0: Yeah, right. If these are the people they sent to hang out here, you guys are going to be A-okay.
1: Yeah, I don't know if they put the ugly people up at the top of the stadium or not, because, I mean, they always have, you know, like the lower bowl sections. That's the only time you're ever going to see the faces in the crowd. And the barely dressed aspect, I guess, of most of the crowd, you'll also notice. So maybe, I don't know, maybe that's how they, you know. And when you apply for tickets, they cruise through your social media. They're like, he gets level five.
0: Not lower bowl material.
1: Yeah, this is a level five guy.
0: We're going to put you behind one of the banisters.
1: Speaking of new research, according to new research, under the right circumstances, a vast majority of people will actively choose to cheat if given the option. Only a tiny fraction of our population stays completely honest when they've been given the opportunity to cheat. Why is that? They say the urge to cheat isn't driven by the fear of getting caught.
0: Hey, are you following this San Antonio Spurs cheating story?
1: Mm-mm.
0: The broadcast announcer for the Spurs is like a really handsome guy, but he admitted on his Instagram that he cheated on his girlfriend with a player's sister.
1: Why would he do that?
0: I don't know. Okay. I don't know, but the Spurs probably fired him.
1: This isn't like sexual cheating. This is cheating in any circumstance, right? Like, I don't know, cheating on a test, whatever. The urge to cheat isn't driven by the thrill of the fear of getting caught or even the pot of gold at the end of the cheating rainbow. People cheat because of what?
0: A stand to benefit or gain?
1: We look around and see other people cheating.
0: Oh, everybody else is doing it. Might as well do it too.
1: People cheat because they're great at looking around at other people who might be cheating as well. And that's how we rationalize our bad behavior. Researchers found that people easily convince themselves that a little bit of cheating won't hurt. Or that bigger companies and organizations deserve to be cheated. Felt like if somebody, you know, at Costco forgets to ring up your item or whatever.
0: No, I would never do that to Costco. Walmart, on the other hand.
1: Well, because I'm afraid of getting caught at the front, right?
0: Yeah.
1: And if something in your cart doesn't get scanned and they catch it at the front, you know, the guy that checks your stuff, the pain in the ass that it takes to go back through customer service to get it fixed, it's almost, I would rather take me to jail. I was stealing. My time is better spent, and I would probably get home sooner if they took me to jail. And I bailed out. Basically, the bottom line is, most of us now believe that if everybody else is cheating, why shouldn't I get in? That's sad. That's very sad.
0: Well, I mean, if you think about it, if you look around and everyone's gaining and you're not because you're not willing to cheat.
1: Mm-hmm. I don't know why this story is funny. A bear was caught on camera walking into a shopping mall on a military base in Alaska. That's horrifying. Happened at 9 a.m. on Sunday. The bear walked into the mall. What do you do if you're a bear and you find yourself in a mall?
0: Oh, I head straight to the food court.
1: I'm going to go to the Buckle so that they can, you know, tailor my jeans to fit me.
0: Do they still have merry-go-round? I'm going to go to merry-go-round. Get myself a cool silk shirt.
1: Bear walked into the commissary at the mall here. It's on the military base. Ate a single peach, and then what? Why is that adorable? A bear eating a peach?
0: Yeah, it's a bear leaving like a blueberry.
1: Think of those huge bear paws. Yeah. How do you navigate your way around a peach? And then it pooped on the floor before vacating the building. That's all it wanted was a peach and a poop and the ball. Conservation law enforcement escorted the bear away from the base and into the nearby woods. Good news is no humans, no bears were injured. They do say the bear encounters on the base have decreased substantially since wildlife-resistant dumpsters were installed earlier this year.
0: It's no longer a honey hole.
1: Now, how come they don't say anything about who had to clean it up?
0: How many do you think bear poops in the woods jokes do you think that spawned?
1: I mean, I don't know how many janitors you have on staff at a mall, but some poor guy that just hired on 2 weeks ago.
0: He's the guy. Yep.
1: They're like, where's Terry at? I'm like, well, Terry doesn't come in until 3. You're like, well, I guess the poop stays until 3. That's going to be Terry's first job of the day. All right, 888-545-5655. No, where are we? All right, I'll save this for after the top of the hour. If there's one thing you learned when you were in elementary school, one thing, what was it?
0: When I get to middle school, things are going to be different?
1: If there's one thing you learned in elementary school science class, what was it?
0: Bunsen burners are cool.
1: That a Coke or a Diet Coke will dissolve anything.
0: A tooth in 2 weeks.
1: It's a glorious day in every elementary schooler's career when you have the honor. They say, the next person that loses a tooth, can you bring it in? I'm going to show you what Coke does to a tooth. And holy smokes, I lost a tooth. I'm taking it in.
0: You know the funny thing about that lesson we all learned?
1: Mm-hmm.
0: It didn't stop any of us from drinking Coke.
1: Have you ever had a Coke?
0: Delightful.
1: You know what it would take to get me to not drink that Coke?
0: All I can think was, well, I'm not going to hold it in my mouth for a week straight.
1: I'll just let it pass over my tongue where it's supposed to. And then down the gullet, right? I'm not going to swish it around.
0: No.
1: This isn't scope.
0: I remember our tooth in that little dish The teacher wound up picking up with her fingers and smooshing like paste.
1: Mm-hmm.
0: Just,
1: you know, that's the highlight of her entire school year, right?
0: Oh, yeah.
1: Because the kids go crazy. They go wild.
0: That's the only thing you'll remember from that entire year of school.
1: That's all I remember from elementary school, period.
0: Mm.
1: Doctors had to use Diet Coke to cure a woman of what ailed her. Again, think about it, dissolves everything. This is a great story. We'll get to it after the top of the hour. Sports is next.
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5: Among our top stories, a major renovation is coming to one of the busiest emergency rooms in the area.
6: Elkhart General Hospital is investing $37 million to expand and upgrade its emergency department and trauma center. WSBT says the project includes a more than 4,700 square foot addition, new equipment, improved ambulance and walk-in access, and additional emergency room bays. Hospital leaders say the changes will help reduce wait times and double trauma capacity. Construction is expected to begin in 2027. Alyssa Foster, MNC News.
5: Meanwhile, the American Red Cross is warning of a critical blood shortage as the nation enters what it calls trauma season.
7: Officials say hot weather, increased travel, and outdoor activities can lead to more accidents and a higher need for blood. Donations have dropped in recent weeks, with fewer appointments and fewer collections from schools during summer break. The Red Cross is urging people to donate this month and is offering a free movie ticket for donations made between July 13th and July 31st. Victor Garcia, MNC News.
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0: Yesterday, Kylian Mbappe has a goal and an assist to lead France over Morocco handily, 2-0. 3 o'clock Eastern this afternoon, Spain has Belgium. And tomorrow we have a couple of games before a brief pause on Sunday, and then the real nitty-gritty begins next week. Cubs fall 3-2 to the Orioles. Guardians get a 5-2 win over the Twins. Red Sox over the White Sox 2-1. Tigers 4-1 over the A's. Reds fall 1-0 to the Phillies. Little shuffle up for tonight. The Tigers host the Phillies. Cubs are at the Reds. Guardians are at the Marlins. White Sox host the A's. Sunday, the Cup hits Atlanta. And tomorrow night, on Netflix, Conor McGregor returns to the Octagon against Max Holloway. Do we care?
1: Not really.
0: Not really.
1: I haven't watched MMA in years.
0: I put a couple of bucks on that Gina Carano and Ronda Rousey fight, and whoops-a-daisies there with that couple of dollars.
1: I can't tell if it's I don't care, which is probably true, but it's also probably true that it's just on too late for me.
0: Well, they're like, yeah, the fight coverage starts at 5. Yeah, that fight's not going to happen until like 10.
1: It's like 10 or 11 o'clock. Yeah.
0: All the hoopla and buildup.
1: Yeah, I think it's a mixture of both. All right, 888-545-5655.
4: The Jason Lee and Kluck Show.
1: Yeah, right here. We're just talking about Coca-Cola. Every elementary school dissolves that tooth in a Petri dish full of Coke. When I was in the Navy, we used it to clean brass, says Hungover Hoosier.
0: Yeah, you can also use it to what, polish chrome, get the rust off of chrome.
1: Mm-hmm. Doctors were able to treat a 63-year-old woman who had been experiencing pain and discomfort in her stomach by having her drink large amounts of Diet Coke in this instance.
0: Oh.
1: She's diabetic. They say soda's bad for you, and they're right, I guess. But if you happen to have a stomach clogged with undigested food, apparently soda will flush your system. A team of doctors in Massachusetts reported an unusual case about an old woman. Hey, wait a minute. 63 is not old.
0: No, you still have a lot of life left. You're young. You're fit.
1: We just had that guy text in turning 62 today, and he's retiring. He got plenty of life left in him. He's fine.
0: I wonder if it's 63 is the age they start using the word spry to describe you if you could still move around. Spry!
1: The old woman had a large mass in her stomach. And because of the Diet Coke, they managed to dissolve the mass by drinking 1.5 liters of Diet Coke every day.
0: That's doable.
1: Yeah, absolutely. Writing in the New England Journal of Medicine, the doctors reported that the patient had been experiencing a burning pain in her upper abdomen and the right side of her torso for about a month before she finally came in for a checkup. She had tried two common over-the-counter medications for acid reflux. Nothing worked. The woman does have a history of type 2 diabetes and obesity. So she thick. She a thick girl. She a thick 63. she has recently been taking a drug. She's recently been taking a GLP-1. So she can lose some of that thickness.
0: Mm.
1: She said she lost about 40 pounds last year, but her weight loss had accelerated in the last month or so, which gave doctors some idea what might be causing her discomfort. Because of the history of diabetes, she was prescribed diet soda.
0: This is such a weird prescription. I need to fill this at a Speedway.
1: What? Who doesn't? It says...
0: I'd just be glad I can afford the medication.
1: They recommended 3 liters of Diet Coke every day, but it was cut down to 1.5 liters per day because she doesn't enjoy carbonated drinks. You don't enjoy carbonated drinks.
0: I like
1: drinks.
0: Juice.
1: Who doesn't like a carbonated drink?
0: Yeah, really?
1: I don't care if it's soda, beer, club soda, whatever. It's, hey, carbonation is your friend.
0: Yeah, fizzy water.
1: During her second day of treatment, it only took 2 days. During her second day of treatment, the woman reported a tugging sensation in her stomach. After she experienced the tugging sensation, her nausea and discomfort disappeared.
0: Weird.
1: An endoscopy confirmed that the mass had dissolved thanks to the Diet Coke.
0: So weird.
1: Hey, if I go into the doctor and he recommends, he's like, well, here's what you need to do. You need to drink a bunch of Diet Coke. I would say, you're a quack.
0: What kind of kangaroo practice is this?
1: I got to get out of here and find a real doctor who puts me on real drugs and a real copay. All right, 888-545-5655.
2: I get 6 minutes of clock time every hour. What do you care how I spend it?
8: Live from Storage Room B, this is the Cluck Index.
0: Oh, we made it. Sweet, sassy, molassy, it's Friday. Here are 10 things that fill up your news feed as we all just dream about that weekend right over there. Number 10 this morning, IHOP has launched its new Dubai chocolate pancakes, inspired by the viral Dubai chocolate bar and available for a limited time. What a delicious way to telegraph to your family that they won't have to worry about you much in retirement. Your mobility might be an issue, but the end is coming. Number 9, 61% of Americans expect this summer to be hotter than usual. Oh, so I see some of you have noticed I'm going with a 5-inch inseam on my bathing suits this summer. Showing off a little thigh, never hurt anybody. Number 8, Sonic Drive-Ins is rolling out its 99-cent corn dogs on select days this month. The company says you can buy the discounted corn dogs without needing a Sonic app membership. Man, a corn dog sounds amazing. All we have around here is horn dogs every day.
1: Sit in the room every morning with a porn dog.
0: Who is it? Where are you right before this?
1: It's the guy across from me with the shaking hands because he can't look at pornography because he's reading the index off of his monitor.
0: Number 7, 80% of women say that they do more trip planning than the men in their relationship, and 62% of women make almost all the travel decisions. Yeah, and that right there is a big reason why I haven't been to the Professional Wrestling Hall of Fame and Museum. I hear Wichita Falls, Texas is beautiful this time of year. Number 6, just 32% of American investors currently use a financial advisor or a financial planner. I have a financial planner. It's called How Much Money I Have Left After Bills. Like today, for instance, the plan is maybe we just cook at home all weekend. Well, why don't we look and see what we have in the freezer, plan some meals around that. Number 5, Reese's Pieces is introducing its first new flavor in more than a decade. Reese's Pieces with chocolate cookie bits. Hopefully it's a bigger hit than their last new flavor experiment, Reese's Pieces with OxiClean. Number 4, yesterday we learned that 3/4 of us admit to checking our tissue after blowing our nose. I noticed yesterday we didn't get into the real conversation, get real honest, and say that isn't the only tissue you check after using. Number 3, 16% of people, that's nearly 1 in 5 of us, consider Michelangelo's sculpture of David to be pornographic.
1: What percentage?
0: 16%, nearly 1 in 5 of us think that Michelangelo's sculpture of David is pornographic.
1: Yeah, that checks out.
0: Yeah.
1: 1 out of 5 almost.
0: Man, does Jason have some stuff to show you guys that may change your mind? Holy cow. Number 2, and I had to read this entire story to make sure I wasn't misreading it. Do you know what the average home temperature is in America in the summertime of people who have air conditioning? The average.
1: No.
0: It is 71 degrees.
1: Okay.
0: Read about it in greater detail in this month's issue of The Hell It Is magazine. 71? That's the average. And number one, Santa Fe, New Mexico has been crowned America's best city. I have to even ask anymore. Does Gary even bother filling out the application? And they're like, ah, no, not even gonna. Ugh, there's your index.
1: There you go. Like, reach for the other mouse. There you go.
0: I'm not
1: turn your porno back on. Steady those shaking hands. Hey, I like texts that start like this. Grandpa said back in the 40s, when guys roofed houses, they would hold nails in their mouth to go faster. Occasionally, a guy would accidentally swallow one, and they would drink a Coke to dissolve it. That's horrifying. Grandpa said.

0: million porta pots in Billings, Montana. If you lose 13 porta potties, what's that going to set you back?
1: I don't know how much a porta potty is. I could see
0: them. You're
1: about
0: to find out.
1: I could see them being either incredibly inexpensive or just wildly pricey.
0: They're going to lose a few of the toilets due to the firework damage.
1: $600.
0: Oh, they say they lose porta potties every 4th of July due to fireworks damage. But this year has been a banner crop of porta potty loss. This year they lost 13. That's above the usual 4 or 5 porta potties that are damaged every year thanks to fireworks. Not fireworks, Wyoming fireworks. The co-owner of the company says damages about $12,000. So it's about $1,000 a porta potty, a European porta pot. Most of the destroyed toilets were in new residential construction areas. So these weren't at like 4th of July fireworks. They just found random porta potties like you're prone to do, and they blew them apart or quote unquote melted down to blocks of plastic. That's disgusting.
1: Whoa.
0: He believes that the fireworks had to be large explosives, bigger than anything sold legally in Montana. Oh, they're like one of those states that has the snakes. You're like, ooh, snakes and sparklers.
1: Yeah.
0: Go to hell. Montana limits firework sales to a short window. He suspects they may have come from Wyoming or a nearby reservation where fireworks can be bought year-round. There's no security cameras. There are no suspects. He says filing insurance claims is not worth it since each toilet carries its own deductible. So it's a $900 toilet, but you have to pay a $500 deductible, you know, per John. His message to the pranksters is simple. He says, don't be a crappy person since the loss hurts a small family business that gives back to the community.
1: Old crappy person.
0: Hey, that would be the best baseball little league team to be on. Your jersey says yep. European porta pots. That's hilarious.
1: Drum Rockstar 21, who we haven't heard from quite a bit. When I was quitting my first high school job that I had worked for 2.5 years, I let the human resources gal know about 2 months in advance that I was going to be quitting and starting my plumbing career. For 3 straight weeks, I was only assigned janitorial duties until one of the other managers finally stepped in and put a stop to it. It was just a basic grocery store job. Wow, they were still salty with you for leaving?
0: Unreal.
1: Yeah.
0: See, that's what I'd be afraid of. I'm like, today I'm putting in my 2 weeks. I mean, well, we all know the reality is 0 weeks notice.
1: My last job, I should have just ghosted them. At 3:15 p.m., I told my boss I was putting in my 2 weeks. 3:30 p.m., he called me back to the office to let me know he was terminating me. By 3:45, my insurance was canceled, and I hadn't even left the parking lot yet. Because of the termination, all my vacation, all the time I had accrued, everything I had was gone, says Bald and Bearded.
0: Wait a minute, you told them you were quitting, and then they fired you?
1: You put in your 2 weeks, and then 15 minutes later, he fired you, and then 15 minutes after that, your insurance was over.
0: Is that how that works?
1: Yeah,
0: like, you
1: guess.
0: Can't say, you can't fire me, I already quit. Wow, all right. 888-545-5655. Since we're talking about work and money, the worst financial advice that still gets shared and taught. We'll get to this next.
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0: Imagine all of the things that can happen in the next 5 years. 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
0: 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Might see a pop-up thunderstorm this afternoon, otherwise sunny and 84.
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0: All right. right, 888-545-5655. Welcome to Friday. One more to get through, and then we obviously have ourselves a weekend. What is some terrible financial advice that people still swear by? Not only do they swear by it, they try to convince other people that, hey, this is great. You should try this.
1: Buying anything. Leasing? I don't know.
0: Here's some of the worst financial advice that still gets shared. One guy says, I'm a financial planner, and some of the worst advice, and I hear it all the time, don't pay off your credit cards in full. Carrying a balance on your credit card builds your credit. Paying it off every month hurts your score.
1: We've been told that since we first knew what a credit card was. Oh, you always want to leave a little bit in there, just let it kind of marinate.
0: Is that true? I've never heard that before.
1: Yeah, like you wanted to keep, like, I think it was 10 or 20% of whatever your total balance was. Just keep it in there and hum it along. So at least you're showing a bank or somewhere that you're making payments on something.
0: I had no idea. I didn't know that was a thing. I've never heard that before.
1: Because up until my wife and I got our house, I had never had to make payments on anything other than a credit card. So I had no, like, you know, whoa. Can you pay off a car? I don't know. Never had to do it before.
0: This guy says, people say this to me all the time. And when I ask why they carry a balance on their card with a 25% interest rate when they have more than enough to pay it off. Wow, I had no idea. I didn't know that was a thing.
1: Things are a little more transparent now with the internet and the way you can find out information. But back in the day, like, this credit thing was this big mystique. And you're like, well, I don't know how to find this number out, but I don't want to hurt this number. You knew if the number was bad because life started to get a little bit hard. So that was like the one thing you're like, well, at least you're making payments on something, so you've got a line of credit open. So if a bank needs to look at your stuff, they're like, well, he's out there making payments.
0: Wow, he's trying.
1: So I would
0: keep trying.
1: Like, I think my balance, my credit, my maximum limit back in the day was $3,000. So I'd always make sure I had like $500 of like various rotating debt on there.
0: Wow.
1: You know, I might get up to 6, get down to 4, but you always keep it in that, you know, right here.
0: One of the most damaging ideas out there, financial ideas out there, is when people say, oh, you're young, don't worry about money. Just go have fun and worry about it when you're older. Of course, the number one regret that I hear from clients says this financial advisor is what?
1: I didn't start saving for being old when I was young.
0: I wish I'd started saving when I was younger. The worst financial advice that still gets shared. The tax bracket myth should be illegal. My uncle turned down a $10,000 raise because he thought he'd lose money. He literally paid $10,000 to avoid $2,200. He gave up $10,000 to avoid $2,200 in taxes.
1: The thing that nobody explained to me about that and why I held that opinion for most of my 20s was, okay, let's say the tax threshold is $100,000.
0: Mm-hmm.
1: You imagine that if you make $101,000, all your $101,000 are taxed that way. But it's not until I was much older and actually read the fine print that you're like, only that $1,000 that's over is taxed at that higher rate.
0: Right. There's different percentages you're taxed at by the more money that you make. And people think that, wait a minute, if I make $100,000 and I'm being taxed at 28%, if I make over $100,000, then I'm taxed at 32%. And they assume that that 32% is for all $101,000. It's not. It's just for that extra thousand over that. What do they call that? The ladder scale? When people say follow your passion and the money will follow. No, no. Follow the money. It will help pay for your passions.
1: There we go.
0: Do what you love. You'll never work another day. What if I love just kind of hanging around, loafing about?
1: Yeah, there's absolutely no money to be had in hoarding motorcycles that don't run and drinking beers by the pool. None.
0: People living outside of their means and not realizing it, they say things like, you deserve whatever. Don't settle for less. Most of the people I see, says this financial advisor, who are broke are not 100% victims of the system. A majority of people waste their money on dumb stuff that they can't afford. They tell me they've cut out all unnecessary spending, but when I look at their actual expenses, I see otherwise. Spending $800 a month on DoorDash, financing a new car for a $900 a month payment, going on international vacations, spending 70% of their income on rent on a fancy apartment, where the options for cheaper living are widely available. Yeah, there it is again. I'm a financial planner. Don't pay off your credit cards. Get out of here. Yeah, it's the dumbest piece of advice that I hear every day.
1: A friend of mine paid off his credit card every month and never had to pay the interest, so the credit card company closed his card down because they weren't making any money on the interest. But they're not losing any money, so why would they do that? It's hard because everybody has an anecdotal example.
0: But don't the credit card companies get a fee every time you use that card from wherever you're using the card? Like if I go to Lowe's today and I use my card, don't they get like a dollar because I use my card there? They're still making money, even though I'm paying off my credit card every month.
1: Like the Chinese restaurant I go to will give you a discount if you pay cash because they're on the hook for card fees. So card fees are still getting paid, whether you're getting interest or not.
0: Yeah. The worst financial advice is still getting shared. Whole life insurance is a scam. It combines life insurance and investing, but does both poorly. It's wildly expensive, and most people would be better off getting a much cheaper term life policy and investing the savings. Yeah, that's what Dave Ramsey always says. Term life is the only way to go.
1: You guys, I'm 31 and I've pulled out my complete 401k three different times. I don't anticipate retirement. If I can make it, great, I'll deal with it then. I'm going hard until the wheels fall off. I can't take it with me when I go, says the water boy.
0: Yikes. Worst financial advice is still get shared. Getting multiple credit cards to earn points. It can work if you're great at self-control. 90% of people who do that rack up debt, and the points become irrelevant.
1: How's your Costco card experiment working out?
0: It's going great.
1: Yeah?
0: What was that, 3 months ago that I did that?
1: It's not points. They just give you like a big chunk of money back at the end of the year, right?
0: Yeah, there's I don't know what they call it, cash back, whatever. You get a percentage, like 5%. You get 5% cash back on like Costco gas. You get 4% on everything else at Costco. You get like 3% at restaurants. And then, you know, the scale goes down from there. So, I don't know. We were just goofing around one day. We had dinner with some friends. And he's like, yeah, I got that. I have that Costco credit card. And, you know, it's about $1,500 a year. And I said, oh, what? And he goes, yeah, it's just money for nothing. I said, all right, as long as you're responsible enough, right, to pay off the credit card every month and never carry a balance or pay the interest. And he's like, yeah. And I thought about it for a couple of months. And I'm like, all right, I'll try this great experiment and live off of my credit card.
1: So when December rolls around and the fiscal year closes out.
0: It's February they do it.
1: But they're just going to give you money?
0: Yeah, they just put it in my account. And there's a running tab. We talked about this a couple of weeks ago.
1: I thought when they say cash back on any card, that it's just like they discount your bill. So you never actually get like the money handed to you, which is the only way that would entice me, because little bitty discounts here and there, who cares? But give me the big lump sum.
0: If it's below a certain amount, I'm trying to bring it up here really quick. If it's below a certain amount, they just send you a check. But if it's above a certain amount, they just put it back in your account.
1: And you're free to just coast for 3 months on free stuff?
0: Right. They just put it in my checking account or whatever. Yeah, it would be my checking account. Yeah, like I'm 3 months in and I'm almost like $400.
1: You guys, I used my credit card a while back. I have zero balance. I couldn't remember the last time I even used it. So I used it. Then I got an instant alert that my limit was cut in half because I hadn't been using it. What the hell?
0: Yeah.
1: Jay Kyle.
0: Yeah, the part about this that stinks, and they just brought it up again. I'm trying to find where they have like this little wheel that shows you where you spend where all of your money goes.
1: Don't ever want to see that.
0: Yeah.
1: Casino ATM withdrawals.
0: Yeah, so I'm looking at... let me look year to date here really quick. It doesn't have the wheel anymore.
1: You guys, I have a family member that just filed bankruptcy. Her husband cashed in his 401k to build an engine for his car.
0: Oh.
1: She also cashed in her 401k to buy a Lexus instead of just a normal affordable car. I am so blown away by their actions. They have two kids, says Epi's Chop Shop.
0: Yeah, like I'm looking at my cash back, like so far, you know, in the last 3 months, I've gotten like $90 back just from getting gas at Costco in the last 3 months. I've got $108 back from restaurants. And yeah, they break it down. I'm trying to
1: Are you going
0: to
1: buy yourself something nice with the money, or are you going to like just coast on it for a while?
0: I'm just going to put it with, you know, the other money that I have. I'm trying to find the part. They have a wheel on here. And it's really scary because since I'm using this credit card for everything, like I live on this credit card and then I pay it off every week or I pay it off every 4 or 5 days, whatever. Okay, year to date, I'm trying to find it. But they show you everywhere your money goes.
1: It's like staring into the abyss.
0: It is. And they must have changed it. But they had a graph on there and it was like 42% of my money goes to restaurants and like 37% goes to grocery. And then I only had like 6% for entertainment. But and then it gives you the dollar amount that goes along with it. It is shocking.
1: Somebody jumping off the mutter, Jeff. Allow me. It's a pie chart, Jason, not a wheel.
0: It's a wheel. And then, you know, they show you the percentages, but then they break it down by how much actual money. And it does. It scares you enough that you start behaving a little more responsibly because you're seeing it in black and white. It's right there in front of you. You're like, oh, I don't know. I probably spend a couple $100 a month eating out. And then when you see how much you actually spend dining out, it's unbelievable because what you think and what is reality is huge.
1: You guys, I'm 36 and I just ordered a credit card for the first time for my upcoming vacation. I figured it would be handy for emergencies. Well, wouldn't you figure the card never came in the mail and my motorcycle broke down in Las Vegas on a trip from Elkhart. $3,000 of expenses between a rental car and repairs on the bike. Yeah, but you know what? Because you didn't get the credit card, it's not stuff you got to worry about. You've already paid it. You guys, I don't want to be scared every day.
0: Scared of what?
1: I don't know. Just want to be scared.
0: All right. The worst financial advice is still get shared. By the way, don't take any of this financial advice, this credit card stuff that I'm talking about. This is just a straight experiment. That's all I'm doing. I don't know if what I'm doing is right or wrong. It's just me experimenting to see.
1: Please don't take an investment advice.
0: Right, I wouldn't. I don't know how responsible you are. I don't know how much self-control you have. I have a great deal of it, so I think I'll be fine. I think this thing will,
1: can follow the recipe that Jason is giving you exactly, this is great for you.
0: Right, but that recipe includes you have to have self-control. And I do.
1: You can't be in a position where it costs you more to live every month than you're putting on the card.
0: I don't ever pull the credit card out and use it without having the money in my account to cover it. Like when that thing gets posted the next day, like whatever money I spend today will get posted tomorrow. I don't spend money today that I wouldn't be able to take out of my checking account tomorrow. Does that make sense? Like if I was going to go buy something today, and I'm like, I'm going to put it on the credit card because I won't have money in my account until...
1: Oh, yeah.
0: I don't look like we get paid. We don't get paid today, right? We get paid next Wednesday?
1: Yeah, correct.
0: Okay, or next Friday? Okay, so I'm not going to buy something today and say, oh, well, I get paid next Friday. If I buy something today, it's because I have to be able to pay it off today. Right? I'm just swapping out the credit card for the debit card. I use it like I would use my debit card. I know what my balance is in my bank account.
1: I wish I had that kind of discipline.
0: Yeah. So don't take this advice from me. I'm being very serious. If you can't behave like that, then don't do this.
1: I want somebody 2 years from now to roll up to you all shambly with a beard. Jason, because of you, I lost my home. My family left me. I listened to what you told me.
0: I couldn't control my compulses.
1: then I realized you could take a cash advance and the wheels fell off.
0: Right. So don't take any of my advice. This is just an experiment that I'm trying. I just want to see. Then talk to me in February and we'll see if the whole thing worked out. All right. We'll get to some more bad financial advice that still gets passed around next.
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0: Your opportunity to see Limp Bizkit, the Summer of 99 and Beyond Festival happening on Saturday, July 18th, night one at Tinley Park, featuring Puddle of Mud, Kitty, Seven Dust, Cypress Hill, and then, of course, the headliners Limp Bizkit. Tickets for you coming up later on today, I believe right around 11 a.m. I think it's straight up 11-ish. With Morgan Reed, she has your chance to get into the show, so we'll be listing for your chance to win. with Michiana's concert station, 103.9 The Bear. Now we'll get to the details on how you can win tickets into night two with your headliners Creed in just a couple of minutes. Chance of pop-up thunderstorms in the afternoon today, 84. Sunshine through the weekend, 86 tomorrow, 88 on Sunday. Going to get hot next week. Heat index close to the triple digits, maybe even above. It looks like we have a chance for a slight chance of thunderstorms popping up every day. Otherwise, sunny, 90, 90 plus all week.
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0: You know, going back into this, we're talking about bad financial advice, and somebody brought up using credit cards for points in this experiment that I started about 3 months ago. I've always been anti-credit card. I don't like credit cards. I don't like when someone tells me there's 25% interest. That's terrifying to me. So I've never been a credit card person, but I've heard enough people texted this show, and then we had dinner one night with a friend, and he has the Costco credit card, which just is sexy enough for me right there. It's Costco. It's got your membership number on the back. Uh-huh. It's got your Costco picture on the back of the credit card. That's sexy enough. But when he was talking about the cash back stuff, I'm like, I don't know anything about that because I don't use credit cards. Anyway, so enough people had texted the show, and this guy convinced me, so I got one. And so my experiment is I just use it like I would use a debit card and just pay it off every couple of days, every 3 or 4 days or whatever. You know, whenever they post it, then I pay it off. And as long as I continue to have that self-control, at February, you know, they give you the cash back, right?
1: You'll be
0: rewarded. What's funny is, and we were laughing about it a minute ago, is they give you a a pie chart, that breaks down where your money is going. And now I've noticed that they just added this feature in the past couple of weeks. It's very scary. So if you want to scare yourself into financial responsibility, find out where your money is going. I assume all credit cards have the same option. They break it down to different aspects of life, where your money is going, like restaurants or merchandise, vehicle services. Like 10% of the money that I use, that I've spent in this month, what are we, 10 days in? 10% has gone to restaurants. That's kind of scary, right?
1: Yeah, but that's kind of like your one indulgence.
0: And then you start finding out during the commercial break, I found out what sort of a creature of habit that I am.
1: The same three restaurants?
0: I just clicked on merchandise because I thought merchandise was what, like shoes?
1: Yeah.
0: Okay, here's what falls under merchandise. I'm going to read...
1: Or is that when you go into the gas station?
0: Dude, I'm going to read down... this is where I've bought merchandise over the past 10 days, all right? I'm just going to read down. Again, keep in mind, creature of habit. Grocery store, Lowe's, Costco, liquor store. Grocery store, liquor store, Lowe's, liquor store... Ace Hardware, Lowe's.
1: That's funny and also sad.
0: Grocery store, Lowe's, Costco, liquor store, grocery store, liquor store, Lowe's, liquor store, Ace Hardware, Lowe's.
1: My man.
0: So are you live by the seat of your pants guy? Oh, no.
1: No.
0: I like things the way I like them.
1: Yep.
0: All right, 888-545-5655. Bad financial advice that still gets shared all the time. The belief that buying is always better than renting is not true. Not even accounting for different lifestyle preferences, one should always do the math for their local market. Ooh, bad financial advice. This has always been right.
1: Like, hey, explain like leasing to me a car. Because I was raised, my dad beat it into our heads early that leasing is a terrible deal. But it must not be if people still do it. Because when I was 16 and Suzuki had that X90, there was a deal where you could lease it for like $79 or $89 a month. It was like $100 a month if you wanted the four-wheel drive. And of course, I'm 16. I see $100 a month. I totally make $100 a month.
0: But you have to bring $5,000 to the table.
1: And he sat me down and explained to me how a lease works. And he's like, "You're not seeing this here."
0: And then you get nothing in return when you turn it in.
1: Yeah. So it's been beat into my head.
0: If anybody leases, what is the advantage? I think if you're just a local dude,
1: like I've got one friend that leases cars, and he's like, If I need an oil change, I just go get one. I don't really drive a whole lot. I don't have to think about anything car related. I'm like, okay, that makes sense to me.
0: So you don't have to pay for maintenance?
1: I guess like oil changes and stuff, you just zip over to the dealership.
0: Okay. Yeah, I don't really know how it works. All I ever heard when I was little is
1: if I spill a soda, I'm going to be dinged for it.
0: Yeah, it's $325 a month. You're like, wow, I could get a Lexus for $325 a month. Well, yeah, you have to bring $9,000 to the table, but then after that, it's only $325 a month. What you had to bring to the table to begin with, so I've never put any thought into it. Plus, what do they say? You drive 15,000 miles a year. That's how many you get.
1: Yeah.
0: Yeah. I could blow through that by July. I don't know whoever said this was a good idea.
1: Jason, your buying habits make you sound like an alcoholic carpenter.
0: Just, hey, liquor I'm building. Store? Wouldn't it be ironic if I was building a liquor store? Co-signing for a loan for anyone ever. Do not do it. Yeah, I thought that was standard. You don't co-sign for a loan, right? Okay, here we go. Here's Mutter Jeff. Okay, so he doesn't have any of the numbers, but he says, I leased a Geo Storm. To this day, it is the biggest financial mistake of my life. I know, Jeff, but why? And please begin your text with, allow me, and then educate us on why was it the biggest.
1: You guys, I leased my car. I wanted something new. Leasing had a much better rate, and I knew I was going to buy it out at the end of the lease instead of turning it in. It also had a low residual, which is the buyout price, so it's a win-win for me.
0: Yeah, I'm afraid that when you get to the end of it, they're like, you're 42,000 miles over the limit. And that's a buck a mile. Yeah, I don't know, man. It freaks me out.
1: If you own a business, a lease can be written off on taxes. My head.
0: Yeah, but if you buy a car when you own a business or you're an independent contractor, you can write that off too, right?
1: I don't. Do I look like an independent contractor to you?
0: Working on the Death Star?
1: Yeah.
0: Classic Clerks reference. All right, we got to take a break. 888-545-5655. We'll get back into those after the top of the hour. And if anybody can explain a lease to everybody else, please do. Sports next.
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25: Our top local story, a public health advisory has been declared after a mosquito pool in St. Joseph County has tested positive for the West Nile virus in Indiana. The infected mosquitoes were found in Portage Township. West Nile can cause flu-like symptoms, and the mosquitoes that carry it are likely to remain active until the first hard frost. The health department has a number of recommendations to protect yourself. You can find them with this story at 953mnc.com. The school city of Mishawaka is planning several major repair projects, including replacing aging pipes at LaSalle Elementary School. The school board unanimously approved a contract for the work Wednesday night. The project is expected to cost more than $1 million and will replace the school's heating and cooling pipes. The district is also planning roof repairs at Mishawaka High School and John Young Middle School as part of a larger effort to update the aging buildings. I'm Tommy Lee from News Talk 95.3, Michiana's News Channel.
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26: World Cup action on tap today, 3 p.m. Eastern. We have Spain and Belgium. A pair of games tomorrow before taking a pause on Sunday. Tonight, the Tigers host the Phillies. Cubs are at the Reds. Guardians at the Marlins. White Sox host the Athletics. Sunday, NASCAR hits Atlanta. And tomorrow night,
27: probably sometime after we've gone to bed,
26: Conor McGregor will return to the Octagon to face Max Holloway for a second time. I am not going to jump on the betting bandwagon for this.
1: A promise, a solemn vow I am making myself now. There's your final sports for the week.
0: Ratatichicha. All right, 888. Man, I'm telling you what, sometimes when we start laughing on this show, it's like my entire body just fills with phlegm. I don't know what's being pumped into the air ducts in here.
1: You're pulling all that good stuff.
0: All right, 888-545-5655.
3: It's the Jason Lee and Kluck Show.
0: All right, the worst financial advice that everybody is still passing around. All right, here's Mutter Jeff explaining the lease thing. And I've got to be honest with you, I still don't know. He says, okay, he said, leasing a Geostorm to this day was the biggest financial mistake of my life. He says, allow me. They say after 5 years, your car will be worth a minimum $5,000, for example. So you only have to finance the remaining balance. So instead of financing $20,000, right, because it'll be worth $5,000 at the end.
1: My spidey sense is already starting to tingle. I'm like, what?
0: Okay, so, I mean, I get it. I get what's happening here. So instead of financing $20,000, you're financing $15,000, right? Because they're knocking off that $5,000 the car will be worth at the end of the lease. So that way you can afford it. However, after 5 years, you don't own anything. If you want to keep it, you have to pay the $5,000. But if you turn it in, they penalize you for everything. Mileage, scratches, interior, and then you have to pay the depreciation. And he also says, no, I didn't get any services covered at all. So, like, if something breaks down, you have to pay for it, or it's the dealer's car.
1: Well, I imagine that has also changed because people drive more frequently. I mean, we're in our cars more than we were back when geostorms were roaming the planet.
0: Well, that's an assumption, but let's, you know.
1: My dad leases new Mazda every 3 years. I've talked to him about it and how much it is to lease versus buying it. And he said, I don't give a crap. I'm old. I get what I want. I didn't want to work my whole life to drive a crappy car. Disclaimer, he does have the money to do what he wants, so it doesn't bother him one bit.
0: So he buys Mazdas?
1: Mazda.
0: New tribute every 3 years.
1: Tribute?
0: I do what I want.
1: See that out there? Well, it's a new CX-3 for me.
0: The worst financial advice is still being passed around. People like to say the stock market is a scam where billionaires steal from regular people, so avoid it. That leads so many people being worse off than they need to be. I've seen so many IRAs and 401ks where the money was never invested and just earned minor interest over 30 years. It hurts when I see someone who put away $108,000 over 30 years only end up with $171,000 because they took the safe route. It hurts more when I show them that if they had invested in S&P 500 index the whole time, they would have ended up with $592,000 or more. Worst financial advice still gets passed around. I don't know who's passing this around. Buy the warranty. The warranty company employs a team of actuaries who use detailed analysis to set prices so that they can make a healthy profit from selling warranties. In other words, if the warranty company is proving that they take in more than they pay out, what are the odds that you will benefit more than if you pay out? It's identical to a Vegas slot machine. Warranties are programmed to take in way more money than they pay out.
1: Like when I worked at Best Buy, and it's hammered into you in your training that those product replacement plans, they're like, yeah, the company makes $6 billion off these every year, and very rarely are they ever cashed in. So, but they make you sell them to people, so you know...
0: Sure, you're scamming somebody.
1: But it's like
0: odds are you've run a scam on them.
1: It was like a $110 printer that you then wanted to buy a $50 protection plan. Like, I get the same thing on certain tools from Harbor Freight. Like, you want to buy the protection? I'm like, no, it's Harbor Freight. What is this? I'm going to use this 3 times and never touch it again.
0: I've heard so many people say the dumbest stuff about working overtime in my career. Don't work too many hours or you make less money. I genuinely don't know where this gets spread so quickly and why it's so even easily disproven.
1: I've heard that before, too.
0: Because it was that thought. Remember we talked about taxes?
1: Yeah.
0: That it was that thought that you get taxed at a higher rate because you're working overtime and your check is going to be bigger this week,
1: yeah,
0: that you're going to get taxed on it differently. That's what, when I worked on cars, that's what there was an old guy that always said that same thing. And it never made sense to me, but he was an old guy that had been in the business for 40 years. Actually, looking back, it looks like he'd been in the business for 40 years, but the reality was he was probably only 15 or 20 years older than I was. But he seemed to know what he was talking about. He looked like he knew what he was talking about, so I took his advice.
1: Yeah, the old guys always used to say the more you make, the more they take.
0: Yeah.
1: Which is really boneheaded when you think about it.
0: Yeah, and again,
1: sure, they take more, but you also have more left over.
0: Easily disproven, right? The biggest roadblock I've met with young clients is that a lot of them cannot grasp the concept of saving. Or to put it bluntly, they get way into the whole boring equals bad mindset. It sucks because the best financial advice they need to hear is boring. I've met so many clients who have the capacity to save, yet they blow a lot of their overflow on trips to foreign countries, music festivals, then they come back and complain about living paycheck to paycheck. You know, that conversation could be made, you know, going out to dinner tonight v. dining at home. And believe me, there's going to be friction when I get home today. My wife says, what are we going to do tonight? I'm like, you know what?
1: Dining at home.
0: I just finished the screened-in back porch. I hung the television last night. I said, we're gonna have dinner at home, and then we're going to have drinks and watch soccer on tonight or this afternoon.
1: This afternoon.
0: Dang it. Then hopefully the Cubs play tonight so we can just sit outside and have drinks and watch baseball.
1: They do play tonight.
0: Good. See? And then my wife is going to go, ugh. She's like, you're so boring. Supermarket Lowe's, liquor store, supermarket Lowe's.
1: You could almost make a song out of that. Throw it into AI. That could be the song, the rhythm of your life. That's
0: good. If you don't think that's going to cut me up for the rest of the weekend.
1: So what are you going to do? Go out and spend some money somewhere else?
0: I don't know.
1: Your biggest deviation is that at some point you decide that Lowe's doesn't have what you need and you need to go to Ace.
0: It sucks so bad.
1: But they're on the same way. Like, I go to the same five places every week. Same five places. And I never deviate. But to me, that's a successful week. You guys, I've leased a couple of different vehicles, and I love it. You always drive a nice vehicle. They hardly ever break down because they're brand new. You decide how many miles you make the deal for, like 11,000, 15,000. You decide your mileage allotment. And the last one my daughter ran into while learning how to drive, and I had the scratch and dent package on it, so I didn't get charged a thing.
0: Here's old man Ernie. He says, we pay an extra $120 a month on our lease, and that covers 100% covers everything, maintenance, tires, oil changes, damage, everything costs us nothing. Well, it doesn't cost you nothing. It costs you $120 a month.
1: Yeah.
0: So it's not costing you nothing. So if you go a month without tires or oil changes, I mean, how often are you putting tires on your car? Every 3 years? I mean, you're getting an oil change every 2 or 3 months, right?
1: Does it say what kind of car it is?
0: No. Why? Do you know?
1: Uh-huh.
0: What is it?
1: His wife's car, he said?
0: I don't know. He didn't say.
1: It's a Mercedes.
0: Oh, okay. And then you pile an extra $120 on top. Okay.
1: Old man Ernie, that's $1,300 a year. That's dumb.
0: Yeah. Yeah. Yeah, I'm just gonna go ahead. I'm not even gonna bother with old man Ernie's text anymore. That a lot of people don't understand the loans that they sign. I had a roommate who wanted to buy a car on finance. He came home, asked me to take a look at the contract, and asked if he should sign it. It was fine until I got to the interest rate. Till I got to the interest rate, 55% over 3 years. I told him it was a ripoff. I worked out the total he ended up paying for the car, told him not to do it, and to keep looking for a better rate. The next day, the car was parked in the driveway. Back then, he could have almost bought a house by the time he got done paying for that car.
1: Oof. You guys, $120 a month, yeah, that's fine. But you multiply that over 5 years of the term, that's $7,400. See, when that starts adding up like that.
0: Have you put that much money into tires and oil changes? No. And remember, it's a brand new car. So how often are you putting a fuel pump on a three-year-old car?
1: Fuel pump.
0: 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This is a bad idea. Keeping a credit card open and active is one of the best things you can do for your credit card, your credit score. If you're disciplined and you pay it off every month, you can build up some pretty good rewards pretty quickly.
1: Like when we were looking at buying a house and the bank was going over our finances trying to figure out, you know, when you're ready, what do you want? They looked at me and they're like, you need to get a credit card. I said, what? They said, you need to have one.
0: I don't want one.
1: So they made me get one. So I had to get one.
0: Just like, so you can show that you're responsible with that open line of credit.
1: Well, sure. They're like, what's the last thing you made payments on? I said, I've never. Nothing.
0: Yeah.
1: Like, that's not good.
0: That's why I get so many phone calls, people threatening me.
1: Yeah.
0: Is because I don't pay for anything.
1: Yeah.
0: This one's terrifying. Bad financial advice, honestly.

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5: 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Coming up straight up 10 o'clock and then 3 o'clock this afternoon with Drew Cage. 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Truck pulls, monster trucks, live music, and all that great fair food. So four packs of tickets at 10 a.m. today with Morgan, and then 3 o'clock this afternoon with your concert station, 103.9 The Bear. Weather-wise, looks like we got some pop-up thunderstorms in the area. We will have some hit-or-miss thunderstorms for the rest of the day, 84. Sunshine all the way through the rest of the rock and roll weekend, though. 86 tomorrow, 88 on Sunday. Going to get hot again next week. We've got 90, 90 plus every single day. 75 now.
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5: All right, 888-545-5655. A couple of quick texts before we get into stupid people. Somebody says we're talking about the worst financial advice that still gets shared everywhere. I made the mistake of refinancing my car twice to get a lower payment, but I didn't realize that every time I'm refinancing, it starts the loan all over again. Yeah. So whatever balance you have after 2 years resets itself to, what do you have, like a five-year loan or what's... What, God forbid those people with those 72-month loans or those 90-month loans. Oh, my God. On the insurance thing, I work for a fire water restoration company. Your insurance is going to offer you way less money than you need to repair your house during a claim. Never take their first offer. If you get a good company with a good estimator, they will eventually get your adjuster to give you a fair price to rebuild. He didn't say the total amount, right? He just said the fair price.
8: Yep.
5: The last 2 years, homeowners insurance has been offering maybe 50% of what it costs to rebuild. Yeah, again, what was that? What did that text say? That insurance companies pay lawyers to avoid paying you, right? Y'all making it hard to sleep tonight.
8: Dude, I know, man. I know.
5: 888-545-5655.
7: They're out there. Stupid people doing stupid things with the Jason Lee and Cluck Show.
5: All right, let's begin. We got two Florida stories of the day to make ourselves feel better as we head into the weekend. 63-year-old Florida man is in trouble with the law after he used a stolen debit card to go on an Amazon shopping spree. I think we'd be pretty good detectives because I think we figured this guy out. This woman in Florida left her bank card on a propane exchange machine outside of a Walmart. This guy scooped it up, decided he would use it to buy stuff on Amazon.
8: That's an idiot move because it's easily traceable.
5: And that's how he got tricked. That's how he got caught. He used the card to buy $79 worth of items, including door hinges and Axe body spray. We decided that the guy...
8: Now that I have this free money, I can finally afford those hinges I've been after.
5: I don't think this guy went on a wild spending spree. I think the guy just cleared out his Amazon cart where he's had door hinges sitting for a couple of weeks and Axe body spray sitting for a week or so. I don't think the guy got crazy with this card. Investigators say they went and talked to the man. He denied using the card. He even pulled up his own Amazon account to prove it. And it did. It proved it. It showed all the purchases shipped directly to his home. He was arrested, charged with ID theft, obviously, and theft.
8: Yeah, they're not going to make a Netflix true crime series about that.
5: Deputies in Florida did a welfare check on a 47-year-old dude by the name of Ryan. They found him lying shirtless outside of a Palm Coast elementary school. When they walked up to him, he took off running. Resident then reported that a man was trying to climb a tree on the side of their house, you know, putting cops back in the right direction to catch the guy. When deputies caught up to him near a canal, he jumped in and started to swim away. If you know anything about the canals in Florida,
8: littered with alligators.
5: Hey, that's gator country right there, to quote the Molly Hatchet. He started swimming away. He ignored police orders to get out. When he began showing signs of exhaustion, deputies had to wade into the snake and gator-fested waters to rescue him. Again, that shows more about, the heart and the soul of the Florida police departments, because they went in after him. If that was me, I'd say,
8: sucks.
5: It's either he comes to shore or he drowns. It's now in God's hands, or it's in his hands. It's his choice. When police got to him, he responded by pushing, pulling, and he grabbed one deputy by the neck and tried to force him under the water. Boy, that ups the charges right there. Deputies eventually got him out. He was treated and arrested. 2 counts of battery on a law enforcement officer. So, please, be careful. They're out there. Stupid people doing stupid things. We'll get some entertainment news in a minute.
8: Patrick Dempsey, the actor, McDreamy, McSteamy, one of the two, he says he's not going to run for office. We're getting a Free Willy remake. with some pretty big heavy hitters involved in doing this. We have, we'll briefly check in and see how Jay Cutler's kids are traveling when they hit the friendly skies. And if you're too cheap or you don't have the time or you're not that invested, you still want to check out Warped Tour, Amazon Prime has great news for you.
5: We'll also take a look at new releases out today, and somebody slipped. We're not only getting season 4 of Ted Lasso on August 5th, we're getting season 5 of Ted Lasso.
8: Oh.
5: So apparently they had such a great time and the story continues in such a great way. They said, you know what? We can keep going. And it looks like they are. Hey, you want to hear a cold way to start the rock and roll weekend?
8: Yeah.
5: My wife just texted me. This is no good, man. This is no good.
8: Oh, no, brother.
5: My wife was gone last night. She had golf league. She said she texted.
8: Hey, is she a good golfer?
5: No.
8: You done any golfing this year?
5: I went out once. That was it.
8: All right.
5: She texted. She said, what did the girls eat for dinner last night? I said, spaghetti. Why?
8: Oh, no. Are they all sick?
5: That was my first thought. I thought, oh, no. I'm fine. I had the same spaghetti. We had dinner.
8: So why else would you ask that question?
5: That was my thought. I thought, oh, no. I said spaghetti. And then I texted back, why? She said, you didn't get them chicken? I said, huh? She said, did you make spaghetti? I said, yes. She said, I'm seeing napkins, cups, and lids everywhere. I said, I don't know what that means. And then I texted back, oh, we had Dairy Queen.
8: Oh.
5: My wife texted back just now. She said, oh.
8: Oh. Did you get her any Dairy Queen?
5: No, I didn't get her Dairy Queen. She was golfing. And then she went out with her friends.
8: See?
5: You don't get rewarded for that behavior.
8: Now I'm seeing where your daughters are with that whole, like, you're out dining, bring me something back.
5: Actually, this is terrible. I shouldn't even admit to this. But it was just my middle daughter and I that had Dairy Queen last night.
8: And you left her cups and wrappers everywhere.
5: Because my youngest daughter was still at work. And for some reason, it just never crossed my mind that she would eventually come home. So while the middle child and I were enjoying our Dairy Queen, the youngest daughter, we heard the thing, you know, the keypad on the door. Doo, doo, doo, doo, and my daughter goes, oh, no, we forgot about her. And so we both had to sit on her. We had to sit on our blizzards.
8: Oh.
5: So she goes and gets her dinner. She sits down at the dining room table. So she's talking to us. And we've got blizzards melting behind our backs. So then I watched my daughter try to sneak a little bite. And then my oldest daughter's like, you got Dairy Queen? I'm like, I'm so sorry. We didn't think of you. No, wait.
8: That's even worse.
5: That came out wrong.
8: Oh.
5: I said, I thought you had to work until way late tonight. And she said, when have I ever worked way late? I get off at the same time every day. Always. It's always been at the same time.
8: Oh, Pops, you're slipping, man.
5: I was like,
8: You provided tasty treats and then forgot.
5: And then she's like, and the dogs even got pup cups? I'm like, well, you know, you remember the dogs, but now I'm like, things are hectic around here sometimes.
8: Oh, yeah,
5: so
8: yeah.
5: You get lost in the confusion.
8: Oh.
5: We'll get some entertainment news next.
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5: All right, be listening later on this afternoon, right around 4 p.m. Drew Cage has your chance to win your way into the Summer of 99 and Beyond Festival, Night 2, Sunday, July 19th. Featuring the Verve Pipe, Big Rex, Sleep Theory, Hoobastank, Candlebox, Mammoth, Bush, and Creed, of course, headlining. So right around 4 p.m. today, your chance to win your way into that huge show. Morgan Reed has your opportunity to win tickets into Night 1 coming up here in just a little bit. She'll have the details. Of course, Limp Bizkit, the headliner for Night 1, Tenley Park, with Michiana's concert station, 103.9 The Bear. All right, weather-wise, again, another heads up. We may see a thunderstorm pop up, maybe two, maybe three. They're not saying anything about these thunderstorms being severe. It looks like just regular old thunderstorms, which we didn't believe they had anymore.
8: No, they're always terrible.
5: We thought every thunderstorm these days contains damaging wind, large hail, and huge amounts of water. Apparently, whatever a regular thunderstorm, that's what we're going to get. 84 today, sunshine through the rest of the weekend, 86 tomorrow, 88 on Sunday. In the next week, more of the same. Not the same this week, but the same from last week. Another heat advisory multiple days. Almost every day will be 90+. So look for that to push the heat index up into the triple digits. So be careful out there next week.
17: It's entertainment.
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8: Yesterday, Patrick Dempsey, the actor, confirmed that he will not be pursuing a Maine Senate seat, ending speculation about a potential political career. He addressed the decision in a Portland Press Herald editorial. Said after a lot of thought, I realized the answer is no. Not because public service isn't honorable. Certainly seems that way. He said it absolutely is, but I believe I can contribute more effectively through the life I've already built for myself. I guess there's a guy who had to withdraw from a race after a former girlfriend accused him of sexual assault. There's like a racist tattoo somewhere mixed up in there.
5: Yeah, he had a Nazi tattoo that he said, oh, I didn't know that was a Nazi tattoo that he then got covered up. He's had multiple sexual assault allegations leveled against him. But I mean, these days, what politician doesn't have a decent rape charge on his record?
8: Doesn't anybody take these guys aside and be like, all right, take your shirt off. I got to see all your tattoos. Let's see what we're working with here. All right, I see a Tasmanian devil. Oh, there's a racist one. It's that easy. He grew up in Maine.
5: Apparently, it wasn't like an obvious racist tattoo or a Nazi tattoo. It was something tied into something Nazi related. It wasn't like straight up Nazi. It wasn't that. It was it was some sort of a character. I don't know. And he said, I didn't know. I just got the tattoo.
8: I mean, I've got plenty of tattoos, but I've never once almost selected something that could have been construed as
5: like
8: racist.
5: You, what is that, like a foot?
8: Yeah.
5: What is that tattoo? That'd be like you finding out like 10 years later. They're like, no, that's an album cover for a Nazi band. You're like, oh, I didn't know that. I didn't know. I just saw it on the board. I thought it was neat. It could be the same situation. It's more the sexual assault and rape charges, I think, that, again, I mean, I don't think you can campaign anymore unless you have a couple on there, right?
8: So I guess they got
5: like a woman that wasn't his wife that he didn't touch her. Well, I don't know if that's our guy to be running anymore.
8: So I guess they got to find somebody else. I don't know, but it's not going to be an actor. Get one of the cabin masters, man.
5: I think we're overlooking the fact that Patrick Dempsey lives in Maine.
8: He grew up there. He's from there.
5: Really?
8: Lewiston, Auburn.
5: Wow.
8: But he also is the founder of the Dempsey Center that provides free cancer care for residents in Maine. Yeah, he's too good for public office.
5: Yeah.
8: We laughed about this to start the show because...
5: Now, Rob Lowe, that's a good candidate. He's got some, you know, some underage sex charges on his record. Accusations.
8: This movie, for people of a certain age, was like a huge, like a cultural touchstone growing up. Why? I don't remember. I saw the movie one time, but it wound up being jokes, and I told you that... the title of the movie could be used in a sexual connotation, but also as an insult levied against a fat person from time to time. Free Willy from 1993. We're getting a new Free Willy, everybody. Hey! Anthony and Joe Russo, the guys behind the Avenger films, are producing. And they've got some screenwriters attached to it already, working on the screenplay. The original film about an orphaned boy who befriends a captive orca. This doesn't even seem like it was that big of a box office hit, maybe because it did gangbusters on VHS, but they spent $20 million to make the movie. It made $153 million worldwide. All right, that's big, but it's not like Jurassic Park summer big.
5: So next week, when it gets super hot again and the local news is showing where you can go for a watering station, you know, and they always show the overweight people walking by on the screen, then I can shout out Free Willy and I'll get some laughs.
8: I don't know about the laughs part. There was a time there, Jay Leno, and that was highfalutin comedy. Or you're at the bar with your buddies, you stand up.
5: I'm like,
8: you're
5: like, Free Willy!
8: You're like, I gotta go, I'll be right back, I gotta go Free Willy.
5: Wow. They show these chubby legs walking by in, you know, like long socks.
8: Yeah, don't do that.
5: And sandals. And you're like, oh, Free Willy!
8: As a Willy myself, I can tell you that's not funny.
5: I don't know, I'm laughing.
8: Luke Wilson, and I don't know how this has quietly gone under the radar. Luke Wilson has a girlfriend. Her name is Kendall Yates, and they just gave birth to their first daughter. She is 24. He is 54. He's in the upcoming...
5: Free Willy!
8: He's in the upcoming Will Ferrell thing. He's in that Will Ferrell thing, The Hawk. That's his new project he has.
5: I think that comes out next week.
8: People are pointing out that the year his girlfriend was born, Luke Wilson was in Legally Blonde.
5: Jeez. Kind of gross.
8: And I know that sometimes the mind tends to wander, and maybe it wanders into the territory of, I wonder what Jay Cutler's kids are up to these days. The three children he had with his then-wife, Kristen Cavallari, of The Hills, He has a 13-year-old son, 12-year-old son, 10-year-old son. And she said on a podcast this week, whenever she travels with the kids, she sits in first class. They sit in coach. And she says the richest mom thing you could ever say, it's good for them. It's good for them to sit with the poors. Go back and sit with Warren Cluck. I'll be up here in first class.
5: But she did the work herself, though, right? She wasn't just married to Jay Cutler. She was an actress, right? Is an actress?
8: She was on The Hills. I don't know what kind of an acting gig that is, but she it's like sort of reality star, but not really.
5: But she's good looking enough to get on television and get paid for it.
8: Yeah.
5: Okay, so she did the work.
8: Meanwhile, Jay's out there huffing down heaters behind the garage. My man.
5: Think of all the secondhand smoke those kids have inhaled. They're going to fit in just fine at the back of the plane. You'll be okay.
8: She does point out that they all started small businesses last summer, washing windows, cleaning out garbage cans, and doing stuff like that to make extra spending money. One day, maybe if they work a little bit harder, they'll be able to sit up with mom in first class. If you are perpetually online and you know who Ice Spice is, and she unveiled a $50,000 diamond tongue ring on Instagram yesterday. Benny the Jeweler, he's the jeweler to the stars, and everybody, I guess, has something by this guy. He said it's the biggest tongue ring in the world. A flawless diamond made with 18-karat gold that eventually some poor citizen's going to have to sift out of stool. She posted a picture of herself showing off the jewelry, so I guess good for everybody involved. Great success. Original Foreigner vocalist Lou Gramm going to retire from live performing at the end of the year. They have dates scheduled from July 10th, from today, all the way through December 19th, and he said, that's done, that's his final show. He said, I've been singing live for over 54 years. I feel like there's some other things I want to do. I want to spend more time with my kids. Lou's got to be in his 80s, right?
5: I would assume.
8: I saw him perform solo 150 years ago when he was recovering from a brain aneurysm, and it was not his best day at the office. He even wept as he left the stage. That's how bad it was.
5: Did old man Ernie get fired? Because he has sent me no less than like 48 texts in the last 2 hours. He says, going back to the plane story with Jay Cutler, smoking Jay Cutler's ex-wife, legally they're not able to sit alone on a plane without an adult supervision. Well, their kids are grown though, right? You just said they hold jobs.
8: Well, they're between 10 and 13.
5: Oh, okay. He also says, going back to the Free Willy.
8: Oh, boy. Here we go.
5: He says, hold on.
8: Hot take. And I can feel him winding up.
5: You got a rim shot over there? You got a decent rim shot over there?
8: I'm ready.
5: Let me see what you got. Let me hear it first. I want to make sure. No. I need something good. Like, I need something old-timey. Remember, it's old man Ernie.
8: Let's see.
5: I think the buildup for this is what's going to make it so perfect. All right, give me a decent rim shot. That's perfect.
8: Okay.
5: He says, going back to the Free Willy story. Let me reset.
8: Okay.
5: That's what Warren does at home. Free Willy. Sorry, that's Free Weenie.
8: Wow.
5: A lot of new music out because it's Friday.
8: Hey, just let him hang out there for a minute.
5: We'll do it over.
8: See, he should have stopped at the Free Willy, and that would have been marginally okay.
5: No, that would have been tired. I like the fact that he took it further.
8: Free Weenie.
5: No, I think that's fine. The Free Weenie thing, it doesn't quite work out, but I appreciate the fact that it just wasn't a fat joke. That's what I appreciate the most, right?
8: Oh, the obvious. Pawing at my giblets joke.
5: It was so, the fat thing was so obvious that he decided, right? That's what Warren does at home. Free Willy. I'm sorry, that's Free Weenie. New music out today, My Chemical Romance, Danger Days, Deluxe Edition. That's the one after the great record that they had out before that. Hey. That's the one, na-na-na-na-na-na-na-na. Yeah. That's a pretty good record. It's got a bunch of B-sides and unreleased tracks. The Rolling Stones. Today, their 25th album in 64 years, Foreign Tongues, with Paul McCartney, Steve Winwood, and Robert Smith from The Cure makes an appearance. Boy, that guy's always uplifting, huh?
8: Brings the party.
5: Jack White has his 7th solo album out today, Eve Under Fire. Villainous, their third record, and Bring Me the Horizon re-recorded their 06 classic. 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
8: Jason, my family does the same thing to me that you just did to your family. I get home from work and I'm like, oh, you guys got Frosties, or oh, you guys got McFlurries or Blizzards, milkshakes from Arby's. That's a nice treat. And then they write out the entire words, laugh out loud, period. Everybody's got treats. Nothing for me.
5: It just, it wasn't, we were trying to.
8: Do you guys ever realize how much more entertaining your show is on Friday than any other day during the week?
5: I'd like to think it's just as entertaining every single day. Yeah, even my wife and I are going back and forth because she's not happy that I guess that we had Dairy Queen. And I said, yeah, we also forgot the youngest daughter who then caught us eating Dairy Queen. My wife says, well, that is pretty awful.
8: Jason, I have three daughters, and forgetting daughters and forgetting your wife getting DQ, the waters of the estrogen sea can become mighty turbulent indeed. Godspeed, brother, says Pappy.
5: Yeah, they'll be fine. But the part I don't understand, and I eventually told my daughter last night, she was like, I can't believe you guys got Dairy Queen without me. And I said to her, I said, you don't eat ice cream.
8: You could have got her chicken fingy basket, a little dip and toast with that gravy.
5: No, she doesn't eat garbage food, and she doesn't.
8: Well, then what does she want from Dairy Queen?
5: I don't know. I think it was just she wanted it to be a big deal.
8: The McCellery Buster Parfait.
5: The fact that my middle daughter said that she wanted Dairy Queen, that's happened maybe twice in her entire life because she doesn't eat ice cream either. She's the one that talked me into. She's like when that night that I wanted the Buster Bar, the Buster whatever the Buster thing is, right? And I was like, I couldn't stop thinking about it, and I was obsessing about it. And I said, hey, could you run to Dairy Queen and get a box of those peanut butter parfait bars? And she goes, yeah, if I can go to the grocery store and get the $11 box of frozen yogurt treats that I like. So I had to weigh the two. How bad do I want what I want?
8: Have you ever flipped over the back of frozen yogurt and looked at it? It is every bit as terrible for you as ice cream is.
5: Oh, I'm sure it is.
8: Don't get all high horse froyo on me.
5: Yeah.
8: You guys, the rule is, if they are not home, they get none.
5: Well, for the wife, that was, because I knew she was on a golf league, and then she was going to go out to dinner with her friends.
8: Having a great time without you.
5: But my youngest daughter was at work, and that sort of behavior should be rewarded. You don't get rewarded for coming home from golf league and then going out for drinks with the girls. That's not how that works.
8: That is the reward.
5: Right. So my wife being mad at me, that's not a thing.
8: My husband went to Dairy Queen for himself and our son last night. He picked me up Jimmy John's, but he did not get me any ice cream either.
5: Well, you know, it is meltable. I just wanted to invent a word before we head into the weekend. Looks like we're getting a Ted Lasso Season 5. Season 4 is set to premiere on August 5th. One of the guys that works for Apple was talking about, he was part of a panel discussion about what Apple TV has coming up. And he says, Jason Sudeikis, still hard at work on season 4, and I know that he's looking forward to jumping into next season soon, but to my knowledge, I don't think we've started on it yet. And then he realized what he had said.
8: Do you think these guys get roasted at work for doing this kind of stuff, or do you think it's intentional? I think a lot of times it's on purpose, but...
5: You told everybody what now?
8: Like, oh.
5: So it looks like the excitement continues, because we may get another season after the season that we... We're told was never going to happen. That's great news. All right, let's wrap this up. 888-545-5655.
19: And now, the Stan Marsh moment.
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5: Well, what do we learn on this amazing Friday? Mutter Jeff is really pushing back against the show this week. I wanted to know why old man Ernie, why he's texted so many times in the last 2 hours. I wondered if he got fired from his job. Mutter Jeff says, it's my fault. He said, that's because you said Ernie's off-air comment was so funny. You fanned the flames. You encouraged those 42 texts.
8: You guys.
5: Sadly, he's also right there also.
8: The B-Dubs waitress's fake numbers must not be texting him back, so he suddenly got all the time in the world.
5: Oh, what if the B-Dubs waitresses are giving him my number?
8: Oh.
5: All right, what else do we learn today? The financial advice. Let's not revisit any of that because all that did was make me sad. There's a vandal in Montana, blew up 13 porta potties over the weekend. 13 porta potties damage shakes out to be about $12,000. So a porta potty is about $900. I think our favorite part of the story, every porta potty company has a clever name. European Porta Pots in Billings, Montana. U-R-A-P-E-E-I-N. European Porta Pots. We found out, the woman with the Diet Coke. We met a woman who had a mass in her stomach, and doctors prescribed Diet Coke. A liter and a half of Diet Coke every day. We learned, all of us learned in elementary school, that Diet Coke will eventually break down everything, including your teeth. And it broke down this woman's mass. After the second day, she reported a tugging sensation in her stomach. Her nausea and discomfort disappeared. Endoplasty confirmed. Yep, the mass has been dissolved. Horrifying.
8: Yep.
5: When somebody texted in that Grandpa said that back in the olden days, roofers would hold the nails in their mouth, and if they occasionally accidentally swallowed a nail, they would drink Coke to dissolve the nail in their gut. Why do we lie? Why do we cheat? Why do we steal? According to a new research...
8: It's the only way I'll feel alive today.
5: It's the thrill. We only do it because we think everybody else is doing it too.
8: So I'm missing out by not helping give myself a hand up.
5: Mm-hmm. We're learning, thanks to dating apps, almost half of single Americans in host cities for the World Cup have gotten dates or straight up hookups. Almost half. And baby boomers are cashing in the most. It's the accent, by the way. That's what they say. Number one answer. What's attracting you to the visitors? Mm-hmm. Accent. Number one answer. We gotta go. We'll talk again on Monday. Have a great weekend. We'll see ya.
20: 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All right, let's start the workday.
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3: Bend. It's Morgan Reed here. I'm going to be out at the St. Joseph County 4-H Fair on Saturday, July 11th for the final day of the fair this year from 1 p.m. to 3 p.m. for the Power Sports Rodeo at the Xfinity Events Arena, featuring full throttle competition events. It's Stars, Stripes, and Summer Nights now through July 11th at the St. Joseph County 4-H Fair. I'll see you at the fair.
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What's up, you guys? Happy New Music Friday. One of my favorite days of the week because we finally get to listen to all the brand new drops. Today, we are going to be diving into some of the new releases, giving them a listen together, and then you can let me know what you think. Always 574-254-1039. Come hang out with me on social media, too. I always want to know what's making your playlists over the weekend. Let's wrap up the work week the right way. Obviously, I've got the best music to help you out with that. So you're hanging with Morgan Reed, 103.9 The Bear.

0: Foo Fighters, 103.9 The Bear. Some good news for my Rush fans out there. Geddy Lee says he is feeling much better after dealing with laryngitis and bronchitis, and he will finally be back on stage this weekend. Rush's 50th anniversary tour got off to a rocky start with some travel delays and then Geddy getting sick, but they are finally set to wrap things up down in Texas. I'll be honest, every time you kind of hear one of the rock legends getting sick, especially nowadays, your heart just kind of sinks a little bit because you just never know. These guys are so old now, but it is so great to hear Geddy is back on the mend and getting his voice back. The best part here, that means those Rush shows over in Illinois that we've got coming up near us are still on track. Are you going to be there? You can let me know, 574-254-1039.
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0: So the body knows that it needs to heal itself, but it doesn't know how to concentrate it and target it into just one area. 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
2: Today's Real Rocker of the Day is Maggie Craver from Elkhart. Maggie works for the Elkhart School System. She is a mom of two with one on the way and says, quote, that she was raised on dive bars while her dad was the sickest bass player ever. She loves tuning into Full Metal Jacket and listening to Alice in Chains, Falling Universe, Avenged Sevenfold, Five Finger Death Punch, and Ozzy. She says even her kids asked to hear 103.9 The Bear, so Maggie is raising them right, absolutely. Congratulations, Maggie from Elkhart. Once again, you are Real Rocker of the Day number 260, powered by our friends over at Hensley Legal Group. If you want to be the next Real Rocker of the Day, it's really easy, you guys. 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

0: New Bear Rock from Five Finger Death Punch, 103.9 The Bear. 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Today is your last shot again around 11 o'clock. That is coming up here very soon for your chance to win. 4 p.m. with Drew K. If you're trying for those Creed tickets, and good luck. Again, that's coming up next year, 103.9 The Bear.
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0: the word broke. That is B-R-O-K-E. Broke. Broke to 574-254-1039, because aren't we all? That's why I'm trying to give you these tickets for free to Limp Bizkit at the 3rd Annual Summerfest of 99 and Beyond Festival, Saturday, July 18th at Credit Union Amphitheater over in Tinley Park, Illinois. That is the word broke. Broke to 574-254-1039. Get that in right now. Good luck.
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New Bear Rock, 3 days grace, 103.9 The Bear. We have been getting some interesting band documentaries lately. We had the Red Hot Chili Peppers one about Hillel Slovak over on Netflix. Mastodon yesterday releasing that interesting one about Brent Hinds. I would highly recommend you go give that one a watch. We've also got the upcoming Linkin Park documentary called Unshattered on the way. Mike Shinoda says it basically tells the story of how Linkin Park found its way forward after losing Chester Bennington and welcoming brand new members Emily Armstrong and drummer Colin Britton.

0: Judas Priest, 103.9 The Bear. Now, it is New Music Friday. Let's get into it a little bit. First biggest release of today, the Rolling Stones back with their 25th studio album, Foreign Tongues. Now, what is crazy is when Hackney Diamonds came out in 2023. Now, that was their first album of original material in 18 years. Thankfully, they didn't make us wait another 18 years because, let's be real here, they probably wouldn't be alive. Mick Jagger says they could have filled this record with, you know, leftover songs from those sessions, but this is all new material, brand new stuff here. Keith Richards says it's also the first album to really feature the band's current rhythm section that includes their longtime touring bassist Daryl Jones and their drummer Steve Jordan, who obviously stepped in after the tragic passing of Charlie Watts. Now, speaking of Charlie Watts, you will still hear him on one of the tracks in this album. He apparently plays drums on Hit Me in the Head, which was recorded before he passed away. Now, the album Foreign Tongues, the Rolling Stones, out everywhere right now. If you are a Stones fan, definitely give it a spin this weekend. Here is one of the new songs, In the Stars.
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Black Label Society 103.9 The Bear. That was Name in Blood. Definitely a fan favorite from you guys. I get multiple texts a day saying, please play Name in Blood. Well, that one is for you. I did just give away my last pair of Limp Bizkit tickets, but do not worry. We are not done sending you to the Summerfest of 99 and Beyond Festival yet. If you've had your fingers crossed for Creed, your next chance to win coming up with Drew Cage at 4 o'clock this afternoon. So there is your warning, and make sure you're listening.

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0: The Pretty Reckless 103.9 The Bear. You know, one thing I've always appreciated about James Hetfield of Metallica is that he never forgets to have fun on stage. At a recent show, he spotted one fan in the crowd who wasn't smiling. So while playing the song, he kind of locked eyes with the guy and tried to get him to smile. And then when he did, he immediately went stone-faced again and just started laughing. And somebody commented, "It's like your dad noticing you're a little sad at a family gathering and trying to get you to smile." So moments like that that remind you why Metallica shows are just so special. James Hetfield still out there making sure everybody's having a good time without even missing a beat, man. Without even missing a beat. Maybe he could give some of that to Lars.
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9: It's Morgan Reed here. I'm going to be out at the St. Joseph County 4-H Fair on Saturday, July 11th for the final day of the fair this year from 1 p.m. to 3 p.m. for the Power Sports Rodeo at the Xfinity Events Arena, featuring full throttle competition events. It's Stars, Stripes, and Summer Nights now through July 11th at the St. Joseph County 4-H Fair. I'll see you at the fair.
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0: Bush, 103.9 The Bear. It's 90s at noon right now from the album 16 Stone, released in 1995. Over to Cypress Hill, the signature song that helped the album Black Sunday debut at number one on the Billboard 200 in the 90s. Enjoy.
1: Are you trying to get crazy with this, eh? 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

0: Alice in Chains, 103.9 The Bear. It's 90s at noon right now, you guys. It is with a very heavy heart that I have to report another casualty in the battle against affordable groceries here. Costco's Kirkland beer is going away. Their Helles Lager and Vintage Ale, both made by Deschutes Brewery, are reportedly being discontinued after just a couple of years. No official reason has been given, which somehow makes this hurt a little bit more. They were, oh my God, $14 for a 12-pack. They won actual beer awards, and now they're headed to that big food court in the sky. So pour one out, homies. Preferably not the last one if you've got it, though.
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Rammstein from the year 1997, the year I was born. 103.9 The Bear's 90s at noon right now. We're moving over to Van Halen from the album Balance, 1995. This is the last studio album featuring Sammy Hagar, obviously, before he split from Van Halen. Side note, Sammy, buddy, it's time to let the leather pants go.

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0: Corn Freak on a Leash, 103.9 The Bear, 90s at noon. Hey, you can come and hang out with me this Wednesday, July 15th from 5 p.m. to 7 p.m. at Cam Island Fest in Mishawaka. I am just out and about left and right, you guys. It is the 23rd annual Cam Island Fest, celebrating the history of Cam Island and the Mishawaka Riverwalk, and all the proceeds benefit local charities and community organizations. So great stuff out there. I will be out there with the Bear, so stop by, say hi, we can hang out for a little bit. I have got those guitar picks everybody's clamoring over. And just a heads up, this is a 21 and over event only. I hope to see you out Wednesday from 5 to 7 at Cam Island Fest right here in Mishawaka.
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was New Beer Rock from A Perfect Circle, 103.9 The Bear. You want to hear the craziest lineup of all time? Danny Elfman is hitting the road this fall with a brand new rock album, and the touring band is insane. It is Matt McJunkins from A Perfect Circle on bass, Robin Fink from Nine Inch Nails, Josh Fries on drums, and Neely Brosh from Deathlok on guitar. What a lineup.

0: 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I am so terrified of getting that disease thing that's going around, and apparently it is lettuce, fresh fruits, and vegetables. So a good time to kind of just stick to the processed stuff for right now. And lucky for you, I've got the perfect thing. Girl Scout cookies have officially invaded Krispy Kreme donuts. As if I needed another excuse to completely ignore my diet, they have got three new limited time donuts inspired by Thin Mints, Lemon Ups, and Samoas. And you guys, apparently the Lemon Up ones are getting perfect 10 out of 10 reviews. Dude, give me a tall glass of milk. Ooh, close the blinds, light a candle or something. These things look like you need to eat them in privacy.
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0: P. Roach, 103.9 The Bear. This lineup is making it really hard for me to say no right now. Shiprocked 2027 has just announced Papa Roach, Ice Nine Kills, Nothing More, Highly Suspect, Bad Flower, Magnolia Park, and a whole bunch more for 6 days at sea. Here is my problem, though. I really do want to do one of these rock cruises, but I am so terrified I'm going to spend the whole trip seasick. I have what I like to call hot girl tummy. So do tell me honestly, have you ever been on a cruise? Is it worth it? Am I worrying over nothing, or do I need to pack like a lifetime supply of Dramamine? Please let me know. 574-254-1039. You can convince me one way or the other.
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I may not be able to afford brisket for the smoker this summer, but after enough Bapples, another slice off the smoked bologna log will still hit pretty good. Cheers, Michiana. 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

0: Eva Under Fire, new Bear Rock, 103.9 The Bear. You can catch their new album, Villainous, out today for New Music Friday. A lot more to check out as well. You got Cage the Elephant back with a brand new single called Beaches in Tennessee. This is their first new music since Neon Pill. We have Bring Me the Horizon just re-recording their 2006 debut as Count Your Blessings Repented. Also currently trying to hunt down like every single version of this one. My Chemical Romance has just released Danger Days Deluxe Edition, packed with B-sides and unreleased tracks. As probably the biggest My Chemical Romance fan on the planet, or at least on this radio station, I love it. Did you guys see that clip of Gerard Way burping in the middle of a song? Didn't even miss a beat. That is a true professional right there. And if you are looking for something a little different this weekend, we got Jack White is also back with his 7th solo album, Frozen Charlotte. You can let me know what you'll be listening to at 574-254-1039.
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7: It's Morgan Reed here. 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I'll see you at the fair.
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1: Architects 1039 The Bear, a very positive story from frontman Sam Carter with Architects, as he recently said Metallica and Linkin Park are two of the best damn bands they have ever toured with, saying both groups went out of their way to make them feel welcome. It's very nice and refreshing to hear that your heroes are just as good offstage as they are on it.

0: Twisted Sister 1039 The Bear. Want to take a second to send some love to Youngblood. He had to cancel a festival appearance this weekend to focus on his mental health, saying he's taking some time at home in the UK to work on himself after a really difficult year. Now, I think we all understand and know what anniversary is coming up here in just a short couple of days. It's going to be officially 1 year without Ozzy Osbourne. That's going to be hitting us all pretty hard. So good for Youngblood. I think we would all rather see artists take the time they need than kind of push themselves way too far. We've seen that way too many times. So wish Youngblood nothing but the best. Hopefully we'll see him back on the stage when he's ready. He's going to be in Indianapolis on July 28th.
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2: Today's real rocker of the day is Maggie Craver from Elkhart. Maggie works for the Elkhart school system. She is a mom of two with one on the way and says, quote, that she was raised on dive bars while her dad was the sickest bass player ever. She loves tuning into Full Metal Jackie, listening to Alice in Chains, Falling in Reverse, Avenged Sevenfold, Five Finger Death Punch, and Ozzy. Even her kids asked to hear 103.9 The Bear. So again, Maggie, raising them right. Congratulations, Maggie from Elkhart, real rocker of the day, number 260. 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

0: Sleep Theory 1039, The Bear. That is all for me today, you guys. Have a safe weekend, a fun weekend. Thank you so much for hanging out with me. If you're headed out to the St. Joseph County 4-H Fair tomorrow, please do come see me from 1 p.m. to 3 p.m. out at the Power Sports Rodeo. I'm ridiculously excited. I'm going to be right there in the midway with all of the people around, so you can't miss me. I think the cowboy hat might have to make a comeback. I did feel a little bit underdressed without it on Tuesday, but we'll see. Stop by, say hi, let's hang out for a bit. I hope you have, again, a great weekend. Stay safe. I'll see you on Monday. 103.9 The Bear. You've been hanging out with Morgan Reed. Again, please go follow me on social media. See you then.
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0: No, no! USA is up 2-0! That is the most dangerous lead in soccer.
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0: 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It'll be 2-2 by stoppage time. It's never wrong.
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0: All right, man. 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

Linkin Park, 103.9 The Bear. Hey, man, how you doing? Happy Friday to you. My name is Drew Cage. What's going on? 574-254-1039, as always. That is the number. You can use it for whatever you want to use it for. I'm here for it. You go ahead and use it, man. Drew Cage on the socials. Find me across all of those things. It's Friday. Get a little bit loose with stuff. Just, you know, just walk out of your job. Just right now, just walk out and just say it's Friday and I don't care. You'll be fine by Monday. They'll forget all about it. Trust me. 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

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Well, not really. But we will loan you a screwdriver. 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The Bear.

0: 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My dudes, a little less than an hour from right now is going to be the final opportunity to get you into day number two of the Summer of 99 and Beyond Festival. Credit Union One Amphitheater, Tinley Park, Illinois, happening Sunday, July 19th. 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Creed, Bush, Mammoth, Candlebox, Hoobastank, Sleep Theory, Big Wreck, and the Verve Pipe. That's all playing there, man. You got one more shot at these. Been giving away all week long. One more chance, 4 o'clock. Make sure you're here, dude.
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New Bear Rock from Five Finger Death Punch, 103.9 The Bear. Have you heard about the growing parasite outbreak that's been linked to explosive diarrhea? It's in, like, I don't know, 11, 12 some odd states. Michigan being one of the main states that's dealing with it right now. And ironically enough, coming to help save the day, Taco Bell. Taco Bell is pulling some ingredients because of this parasite. Probably not the ones you think, though. We'll discuss in about 15 minutes. Default, 103.9 The Bear.

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1: Got the world in my hands. Never felt so alone. Yeah.

0: New Bear Rock from Beartooth, 103.9 The Bear. This is kind of wild, dude. Taco Bell is pulling some ingredients from locations in the Detroit area and other places all across the country because of a parasite linked with explosive diarrhea. They're removing lettuce, pico, onion, cilantro, and guacamole, all the actual fresh, real food ingredients, which means the healthiest things on the menu have officially been declared the biggest threat. Dude, this parasite, as mentioned, causes explosive diarrhea, which at Taco Bell is less of a symptom, more of a loyalty program. But I do respect Taco Bell for this move, because let's be honest, dude, they didn't have to. The likelihood of you getting diarrhea from this parasite is probably about the same as you getting it from a Crunchwrap Supreme, and who the hell's gonna know the difference?
1: 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Smartphone there, tablet there, your car, your truck, your moped with a boombox there, there, and there, smart speaker there, streaming from 1039thebear.com there, social media at 1039thebear there too, Mishawaka, Elkhart, South Bend, the world, 24/7, 365, Real Rock 1039 The Bear.
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4: It's Morgan Reed here. 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

0: Summer of 99 and Beyond Festival, day number 2, Creed, Bush, Mammoth, Candlebox, Hoobastank, and Sleep Theory. 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

New Bear Rock from Autumn Kings, 103.9 The Bear. Happy Friday to you, my friends. My name is Drew Cage, 574-254-1039. Drew Cage on the socials. If you like, get at me on my TikTok. Having a bit of a viral moment on my TikTok for the last couple of days. And, I'm just, randomly pimping it out. Follow me on TikTok, Drew Cage Talks, T-O-K-S, okay? All right, Black Sabbath, 103.9 The Bear.

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1: Falling in Reverse, 103.9 The Bear. Coming up Monday, man, and rolling all next week. 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But every day next week at 11 a.m., be around, because Morgan, she got a pair of tickets for you. What's she going to make you do for him? I don't know. Maybe like a weird little jiggle. I don't know. It's up to her. If you jiggle for Morgan, she'll give you Brickyard tickets. That's a weird game. I hope she doesn't do that.
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1: It is the 420 is your mind blower, a little something-something I have in my brain that I want to share with you because, well, I want you to have these thoughts the same way I have to have these thoughts, okay? All right, here we go. Horse semen and 2% milk have the exact same liquid consistency. The real question is, how did you know that I'm right?

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And Real Rock all day. The 1-2 punch of radio domination. 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

0: 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Text it up or get at me on the Facebook page about this horrible-ass idea. A North Carolina sheriff's department just unveiled a humanoid robot that they say could handle hostage negotiations. Absolute bold strategy considering this is the exact same model that recently went viral for yelling F Trey Young at a Knicks game. Nothing calms a tense standoff quite like a robot moonwalking into the room screaming NBA trash talk, but it does raise the question to me, man. What jobs would you be okay with robots and AI taking over? We always talk about it's going to take over this, it's going to take over that. Which jobs do you think it would actually be beneficial for robots or AI to take over? 574-254-1039. Text it up or on the Facebook page. I want to know.
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New Bear Rock from Breaking Benjamin, 103.9 The Bear. It's Friday, 5 o'clock, my dude. You finally made it. It's better now. It's better than it was. Now's the absolute best time of the week, unless, of course, you work till 6 or 7 like I do. Then it really means nothing. But, you know, we like to celebrate for all the people that have normal work hours. Good for you. Good for you. Drew Cage is me. 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

0: 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Coming up this Wednesday, Morgan is going to be out from 5 to 7 at the Cam Island Fest. 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It is 21 plus, so you know it's going to be a good time. Go say hi to Morgan. Get yourself some free stuff from, you know, whatever we got laying around. That's not true. We have stuff that we'd like to specifically give you. You can go out there and get your stuff. Say hi to Morgan. Celebrate. Have a good time. 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

New music from Bill Murray, 103.9 The Bear. We're talking earlier about robots and how they probably shouldn't be trusted with certain jobs like hostage negotiator, but maybe we should trust them with disciplining teenagers. How a robo-taxi straight up narked on some kids. 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

0: Disturbed 103.9 The Bear. You can never trust a machine, man. You never know when they're going to narc you out, which is the lesson learned by two 15-year-old dumbass kids from California who thought it'd be a great idea to get drunk and shoot water beads at strangers from the back of a Waymo robo-taxi. A Waymo is like a Uber driver without an actual driver. It's an automated taxi kind of deal, which is the dumbest place to commit a crime because since it doesn't have a driver, it is loaded to the gills with cameras. The Waymo watched the entire crime taking place, and it decided to pull into a parking lot and call the police. The dumbass kids grow up with cameras literally everywhere. There's a camera in your pocket, there's a camera in your friend's pocket, there's cameras on the streets, there's cameras all over the place, and they forgot that there was a camera literally driving the car that they were in. My friends, the future isn't self-driving cars, it's self-driving snitches.
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6: It's Morgan Reed here. 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

0: 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It's when Drew plays something new.
1: It is the 6 o'clock news, my friends. I got some new stuff for you, and I want to know what you think about it. Like we always do, give a listen whenever you make up your mind. Text the word good or the word bad to 574-254-1039. We'll count them up, and we'll see how it goes tonight. You don't need me to tell you anything about this band. You know this band. You've seen this band. This band's been around for a long-ass time. New stuff tonight from Skillet. Give a listen. Text in good or bad. The song is called Scream. 6 o'clock news. It's 103.9 The Bear.

There you go, man. 6 o'clock news tonight. New stuff from Skillet called Scream. What'd you think about it? Was it good? Was it bad? Take out your cell phone. Text the word good or the word bad to 574-254-1039. We'll see how it goes. Give you about 10 minutes to get them in. Yeah, seems about enough time because we kind of know where this is going to go. It's Linkin Park, 1039 The Bear.

0: Chevelle, 103.9 The Bear, 6 o'clock news, a little bit ago, my friends, new skillet, song was called Scream. I want to see what you thought about it, and the surprise of nobody, you thought it was really pretty good, man. 96% thumbs up on that one, not a perfect score, but pretty damn close. Skillet have mentioned that this new album is going to be them entering into their heavier side, and if I had a dollar for every band that said that and then just didn't do it, I wouldn't be working here. But good luck to you, Skillet. Everybody seemed to like that song. More power to you, man. Thumbs up from them. We'll pick this up again on Monday. I'll play you new stuff. You tell me if it's good or if it sucks. It's the 6 o'clock news. It's 103.9
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2: Today's real rocker of the day is Maggie Craver from Elkhart. She works for the Elkhart school system, is the mom of two with one on the way. Says that she was, quote, raised on dive bars while her dad was the sickest bass player ever. Big fan of Full Metal Jackie, into Alice in Chains and Falling in Reverse, and Avenged Sevenfold and Five Finger Death Punch and Ozzy. Congratulations, Maggie from Elkhart. 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

0: New Bear Rock from Eva Under Fire, 103.9 The Bear, wrapping it up for me and my friends. I'm taking off up out of here. Thank you for being around. I appreciate you guys. Hopefully you got big plans for the weekend, even if those plans involve doing absolutely nothing because it's going to be hot. That's fine too, man. Whatever you're doing, have yourself a good time. Be safe, be careful, have fun, and most importantly, my friends, please try not to die.
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0: Disturbed, as you and I get underway on the Friday night weekend kickoff rock and roll mother humping jambo frickin' re-edition of Hard Drive XL. I'm your host, the Sonic Warrior Lou Brutus. Brent Smith of Shinedown will be joining me tonight, closing out the week as featured artist. Noodles from The Offspring is going to be here later this hour, a special guest. We are also going to hear from the late Ozzy Osbourne in our newest feature, which has a historic interview clip every night, the Hard Drive Archive. Elsewhere on the show, we remember the legendary Ronnie James Dio on the anniversary of his birth in 1942 with Poetry Corner, The Rant, and Screen Time. We will also help you find vintage Ronnie James Dio concert shirts in It Came From the Web.
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